0: job. Nine reporter Josh Bavis has more.
1: At the start of a new parliamentary session in Westminster, the King has delivered a speech in the House of Lords promising his government will stand strong in a dangerous and volatile world. But behind the scenes, some high-ranking members of Prime Minister Keir Starmer's own team are actively pushing for his removal. Around 90 of the more than 400 Labour members of British Parliament have called on him to quit. Some within the party have suggested 43-year-old Health Secretary Wes Streeting will resign within hours and launch his own leadership challenge. Josh Bavis, London.
0: To the NRL, Ivan Cleary is denying his shock decision to finish as Panthers coach will see son Nathan walk away from the club. The champion halfback comes off contract at the end of next season, the same time Ivan ends his reign as coach. But he doesn't believe his exit plan will sway Nathan.
2: He's been pretty clear about where he stands on his future right now, which I think is pretty uncertain. He's just concentrating on playing, which he's doing a pretty good job of at the moment. So, yeah, this hasn't made any difference, I don't think.
0: Meantime, the Maroons and Blues are gearing up for Game 2 of the Women's Origin tonight. That's the latest news in sport. I'm Jaden James.
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5: A Tasmanian man has been sentenced for a high-speed Hobart police chase, after which officers found a loaded gold-painted rifle in his car. A new Salamanca pizza and cocktail bar called Don Frico has opened to massive demand with 7-hour queues on its first weekend. And a coroner has found black ice caused a fatal crash on the Murchison Highway that killed two young tradesmen in July 2 years ago. For more of the latest and to be notified when news breaks in your area, download the free Pulse Tasmania app today.
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6: Weather's looking fantastic for the next few days. Today, some morning fog and then sunny 19. Tomorrow, sunny and 21. Saturday, sunny and 22. Couple of showers on Sunday. Reasonably warm still, those showers, and 20 on Sunday. You as in next.

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Hi, I'm Brett Ryan from Focus on the Family Australia. 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

0: Ultra 1065, myself, Ewan here behind the mic. We are going back to the year 1997 inside the next 5 minutes. Back to a film, that was quite unique. It was two humans taking on a mouse. See if you can work out what the film was called.
1: The Smuts brothers have inherited their father's old house.
2: Sorry, Pop. I'm sorry.
1: Fixing it up could bring them a fortune.
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1: There's just one small problem. Mouse hunt.
0: There you go, Mouse Hunt. That was personally one of my favorites growing up. I remember watching it with the family. 1997, a lifetime ago, it seems like. And The Verve, Bittersweet Symphony, that was also released around then, 97. We're going back to that year in five with that song on Ultra 1065.
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0: earth turns slowly. It's hard to say that I'd rather stay awake when I'm asleep, because my dreams are bursting at the seams.
1: In church, we talk a lot about prayer, but what should prayer be like? I'm Tanya Harris of God Conversations. As a young girl, prayer was saying grace before meals, a few sentences of appreciation for our food. And in church, prayer was solemn, heads bowed, lots of silence, and people spoke in old-fashioned English. Then at my church as a young adult, prayer was loud, a bit like a football match with people standing with their hands in the air and all shouting at once. More recently, I visited a monastery where prayer was five times a day, starting at 4 a.m. and led by monks singing Gregorian chants. The styles of prayer are many, but the essence remains. Prayer is simply communicating with God and allowing God to communicate back. It's a posture of the heart. You can even pray right now, knowing God is listening. For more on having your own God Conversations, go to godconversations.com.

0: 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People listen right around the country, in fact. And this is one legend who's decided to be a part of this station in the past.
1: My daughter, when she was little, said to me, "Mum, this station's all about Jesus." And I said, "That's right, love." And I just think that's fantastic. 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
0: There you go. One of the many voices that have supported this station. 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

0: Ultra 1065, it was a massive headline a couple months ago, but not many people have followed up when it comes to the social media ban. Kids not being able to use social media, having greater restrictions. Let's have a listen to a school in Hobart that was recently interviewed as to how it's going.
1: I wasn't banned from Snapchat, TikTok or Instagram, and none of my friends were.
2: When the ban came, I got kicked off social media. It allowed me to see the clarity in how social media actually wasn't very important for my life.
3: I've made friendships with a lot more people who don't have it because I can relate to not having it as well.
1: I was not impacted by the social media ban. So I still use Instagram, TikTok, Snapchat. Of my year group, which is there is about 170 to 180 girls, I know of exactly three who were impacted.
0: There you go. One of the many headlines that you might...

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1: In this bulletin, the opposition to target migration numbers in their budget reply and a fire at the North Adelaide Golf Course. With the details, I'm Jaden James. Opposition leader Angus Taylor will outline a plan to address the housing crisis in his budget reply speech. Nelson Scott has more.
2: Days after the government's budget saw incentives for property investors reined in, the coalition will provide its own housing affordability plan. Liberal leader Angus Taylor will use tonight's budget reply to flesh out a policy which ties migration numbers to the construction of new homes. The coalition will also promise to create a new housing infrastructure fund, claiming it will unlock 400,000 properties. Mr. Taylor says he would slash construction red tape if he wins the next election, arguing it would lower the costs of building a house. His speech will also outline energy security measures and investment policies. Nelson Scott, Canberra.
1: A Jewish community security team reportedly warned police about alleged Bondi gunman Naveed Akram years before the terror attack. The Herald reports Akram was identified in an email to officers as a close associate of an Islamic fundamentalist network in 2019. ASIO ultimately cleared Naveed and his father Sajid as threats in 2020. A task force is being set up to develop a national approach to deal with prostate cancer. Former Deputy Prime Minister Wayne Swan will chair the new committee, having faced his own personal battle. Mr. Swan says a proactive approach to early detection will save lives.
3: Millions of Australian men are unaware that they're at risk, and that's why we need more national programs, more programs for screening and testing.
1: The disease affects one in five Australian men and claims nearly 4,000 lives each year. The North Adelaide Golf Course redevelopment has been targeted in a suspicious fire. Early this morning, fire crews were called to a blaze at the site. The fire comes amid ongoing protests to stop the felling of 600 trees to make ways for the redeveloped golf course. Nearly 900 people have been evacuated from a factory in southeast Queensland following a large ammonia leak. The area remains cordoned off while crews work to neutralise the spill at the meat processing facility in Ipswich. Five people were taken to hospital with respiratory issues. To sport, Brisbane defender Kadeen Coleman says he's raring to go for tonight's AFL Grand Final rematch with Geelong at the Gabba. Coleman missed both the 2024 and 2025 premierships due to injury, but admits he's just happy to be back on the paddock.
4: Started off a bit rusty. I was definitely nervous with the body and mindset-wise as well, but you know, the team's been going well in the past 4 weeks, I think. But yeah, individually, just trying to do my part in the team, play my role, and just trying to get wins at the end of the day.
1: The Brisbane squad has made two changes for the match, with Sam Marshall earning a recall and Darcy Gardner returning from injury. And in soccer, Manchester City has kept its Premier League finals hopes alive with a 3-0 win over Crystal Palace on home turf. That's the latest news in sport. I'm Jaden James.
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7: A Tasmanian man has been sentenced for a high-speed Hobart police chase, after which officers found a loaded gold-painted rifle in his car. A new Salamanca pizza and cocktail bar called Don Frico has opened to massive demand with 7-hour queues on its first weekend. And a coroner has found black ice caused a fatal crash on the Murchison Highway that killed two young tradesmen in July 2 years ago. For more of the latest and to be notified when news breaks in your area, download the free Pulse Tasmania app today.
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8: And now for the good news from 1 Peter chapter 3, for it is better if it is God's will to suffer for doing good than for doing evil. For Christ also suffered once for sins, the righteousness for the unrighteous, to bring you to God. He was put to death in the body, but made alive in the spirit.
9: Hun, how's the new showerhead coming along?
10: Nearly there. Just have to... 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
8: It's 5 past 11. Weather today after a pretty cool start. It's going to be a nice day, sunny and 19 for Hobart today. Similar for the next couple of days, even a bit warmer. Tomorrow, sunny and 21, and Saturday, sunny and 22.

0: 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We continue to play, of course, Christian music. Hillsong Young and Free on the way. That's Never Have I Ever, just after the incredible voice of Guess Who. Christina Aguilera, The Voice Within. Both tracks coming up inside the next 10 minutes around Hobart, Ultra 106.5.
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0: Ultra 106.5 hopes to continue to be on air on purpose. 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
4: The National Day of Prayer is on Saturday, May 23, 2026. 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In Joshua 3 verse 5, Joshua told the people, "Consecrate yourselves, for tomorrow the Lord will do amazing things among you." 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

It isn't the major tragedies that tear so many marriages apart. It's the unhealthy choices that couples make on a daily basis. I'm Brett Ryan for Focus on the Family Australia. When marriages fail, most couples point to some major issue, but a relationship that's strong should be able to weather any storm. The truth is, it's the little things that can kill a marriage. A wife may decide to hide a shopping receipt so that her husband won't know how much she spends on clothes. She may talk about him behind his back or confess things to her mother about their marriage, knowing how much that bothers him. A husband may work long hours even though he knows how much his wife resents it. He may even sneak out for a round of golf without telling her. It's these small daily choices of dishonesty that can tear away at the foundation of a marriage. And the only way to rebuild it is through a conscious decision to change. That means doing whatever it takes to rebuild the trust you've lost. For more on stronger marriages, go to families.org.au.

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1: If we hold on to our faith, if we put our faith in God and trust in Him, He will do so much more than we could have ever asked, than we could have ever thought, than we could have ever dreamed. And, you know, in the book of Matthew, Jesus talks about how if we have faith the size of a mustard seed, we can move a mountain. And that's not, I think it's not so much about us having tons of faith, but I think it's more about how powerful God is.
0: It's on the way inside the next 10 minutes. 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

That's Cutlass, What Faith Can Do, this morning, Ultra 106.5. As always, a pleasure joining you throughout the morning. Minutes to go before the 12 o'clock news bulletin. I'm super excited to be celebrating Friday with you tomorrow. Until then, have a great day. Catch you later, Ultra 106.5.

0: Ultra 106.5 News, brought to you by station sponsor Millington's Funerals, caring for and looking after Tasmanian families since 1925.
1: In this bulletin, the ACCC wins a landmark case against Coles and the Prime Minister defending broken election promises. With the details, I'm Jaden James. A judge has ruled against Coles in its legal battle over accusations of fake discounts. The ACCC took action against the supermarket giant, arguing they had raised prices for a short time before offering discounts through the down-down price promotion. The federal court justice found the discounts were misleading to an ordinary consumer because 13 of the sample products had only been sold at the higher price for 4 weeks or less. The Prime Minister says breaking an election promise is not something he does lightly after winding back capital gains and negative gearing incentives. Anthony Albanese claims the move will help boost housing supply. The opposition will tonight deliver its budget reply, vowing to link the immigration rate to new housing. Mr. Albanese has told the ABC the Liberals are just dog whistling.
2: We certainly don't do these things lightly, but we're also not going to have a circumstance where we know that something simply isn't working increasingly. Then the risk there is that younger generations simply get cut out.
1: The opposition says it will also demand that all new migrants gain citizenship before they can access government welfare handouts. Overseas, the US president has touched down in Beijing for a summit with his Chinese counterpart. Channel 9 reporter Lauren Tomasi says there are particular concerns for Australia.
3: One of the things we'll be watching so closely is to how he addresses Taiwan. Australia, obviously, you know, the security of the Indo-Pacific for us, we are very tied up with the United States. And if the United States changes its language in any way on Taiwan, then that would have great implications for us. Look, with Donald Trump being so open to the cameras, saying what's on his mind, I think the world knows everything is at stake and nothing is predictable.
1: The war in Iran is also expected to be high on the agenda. In sport, NRL's Magic Round returns to Brisbane tonight with Queensland and New South Wales kicking off the four-day festival. Lachlan Gray reports.
4: It's the jewel in the NRL crown, and that crown belongs to Brisbane. Magic Round fever is gripping the River City with Game 2 of the Women's State of Origin Series tonight, launching a 9-game spectacle at Suncorp Stadium that will see 150,000 fans inject a whopping $40 million into the local economy. The Maroons are fighting to keep the Women's Series alive before the Dolphins kick off Queensland's NRL action on Friday against the Rabbitohs. Saturday sees the Cowboys tackle the Roosters ahead of a Sunday special, with the Titans hosting the Knights and the Broncos hosting the Warriors. Magic Round has been locked in through 2032. Lachlan Gray, Brisbane.
1: And former Australian cricketer Marcus North has made history after being confirmed as England's men's new national selector. It's the first time a foreigner has been named for the role. That's the latest news in sport. I'm Jaden James.
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8: Now for the good news from 1 Peter chapter 4. 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
8: It's 12:05. G'day, Scotty with you. And after a rather cool start, it's still reasonably cool outside, but it's going to warm up to 19 today. A sunny day on the way sounds perfect. And then tomorrow, sunny and 21. Saturday, sunny and 22.
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8: G'day Lunchbox, this is Scotty with you. It's a Thursday afternoon and I love playing your whole stack of 80s music, but I love even more so playing your whole stack of 80s Aussie music. And the first six songs today in the 80s Lunchbox is all Australian. So good songs on the way include In Excess real soon, Choir Boys Not Too Far Away, and this one from their Autumnal Park album 1984, Pseudo Echo.

0: It's all about the Aussies for the first half of the 80s Lunchbox today. In Excess and Pseudo Echo there. Going to play a little bit of Kylie Minogue now. Now, this song wasn't written by her. In fact, it was written by Jerry Goffin and Carole King. And it was originally written for Didi Sharp, but she said, no, I don't think this song's for me. It's got three really notable appearances around the world with big hits. 1962 was the first by Little Eva in the US, particularly went to number one. 1974, Grand Funk Railroad released it. And then in 1988, it was Kylie Minogue. And she explains how she sang this song.
1: I was performing at a football benefit concert, of all things, in Australia, and I was singing a song backed by about five of the cast from Neighbours, and we sang a song, and of course we were all really nervous, and once we'd done the song, we had such a good time, we wanted to sing something else, and we hadn't planned anything. I knew the words to Locomotion, the backing cymbal, and I thought the band would know it, so we did this impromptu number, and everybody loved it, and it was then suggested to me I should record the song, which I did.
2: Is it something you've always wanted to do?
1: As a kid, I was a typical 10-year-old prancing around with a hairbrush, pretend to have a concert and things like that. But I guess I did dream about being a singer or an actor, but I never thought it would happen.
0: And both came true. So Kylie Minogue, I remember Molly Meldrum on Countdown introducing this song for the very first time, and I loved it at first. I'm not a big fan of the song.

Choir Boys and Struggle Town from their Big Bad Noise album. It's the 80s Lunchbox. This next song, and it was never meant to be a political song, but some people kind of interpreted the lyrics in that way. It's funny because James Rain, who wrote the song with Australian Crawl, he said that it was never meant to be any sort of political song or even give any sort of a message. He said they actually chose the words just because of the feel of the words and the emotional feel rather than any hidden political message. But some of the lines, like "feel like Scott of the Antarctic" is in this next song. Which some people took as a symbolism for isolation, distance, feeling lost, themes linked to Australia's place in the world. There's also the line, "so throw down your guns and don't be so reckless." Well, that made people wonder whether they were fighting for anti-war, anti-conflict. And another one of the lines that gets a lot of comment is, "the world is like a bad shuffled deck and the Joker is wild." And listeners and critics have interpreted that as commentary on global instability or political uncertainty at the time. Look, maybe, I don't know, but James Rain himself has pushed back on those interpretations and said, look, it was literally just written for atmosphere, imagery, and emotional feels. So here it is, the non-political Australian Crawl, Reckless.

Angry Anderson, that was six in a row from Aussies. Angry Anderson, Australian Crawl, Choir Boys, Kylie Minogue, NXS and Pseudo Echo. Not a bad start to the 80s Lunchbox. We're going to go a little bit wider now. In fact, we're going to go to two different countries at the same time. Paul McCartney, UK, and Michael Jackson from the US. This was their massive hit, 1983, and Say, Say, Say.

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Bangles and If She Knew What She Wants. This is Ultra 6.5. Hey, coming up in June, and we're talking about it now because we want you to really start thinking about it. It's going to be an absolute crucial month for Ultra 6.5 with all of the craziness going on in the world at the moment, and particularly financially. I know a lot of people are really pulling in those purse strings, you know what I mean? And so we get it, we know it, and we're feeling it as a radio station too, because a lot of, you know, our sponsors are also very much being careful about how much they're spending on sponsorship, which is advertising for other radio stations. So we felt it there, but also just with regular donations too, people are finding it tough. So we get it, we understand. You know, we live in the real world as well, and so we know that bills are an important thing. You've got to pay them. But what we're asking is that you might consider making a donation. Think about it now, you know, in June, what might you donate? You know, whether it's $5 or if you're in a position to

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0: I grew up in a small country town. As a child, I could roam freely around the streets and I loved riding my bike down a quiet road with my friends. Now I live in Melbourne. I have access to cinemas, shops, fast food 24/7, but I also now have to deal with busy traffic, deadlines, crime, crowds, loneliness, and daily pressures. When the craziness and busyness of life seems to be all around me, all I want to do is head back to the country and breathe in some fresh air. Jesus was well aware of the burdens that people endured on a daily basis, and he invites people to come to him with their concerns. 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Come to me. No matter what our problem, concern, or stress is, Jesus has it covered. He's closer to us than a small country town, and he can give us greater nourishment even than fresh air. I'm Linda Bailey from dailydevotions.com.au.
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0: Prince from 1982 and 1999. That's it for me. John's in next. Have a fantastic day in 60 seconds. Some classic Simply Red.
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1: In this bulletin, the ACCC wins a landmark case against Coles and the Prime Minister defending broken election promises. With the details, I'm Jaden James. A judge has ruled against Coles in its legal battle over accusations of fake discounts. The ACCC took action against the supermarket giant, arguing they had raised prices for a short time before offering discounts through the Down Down price promotion. The federal court justice found the discounts were misleading to an ordinary consumer because 13 of the sample products had only been sold at the higher price for 4 weeks or less. The Prime Minister says breaking an election promise is not something he does lightly after winding back capital gains and negative gearing incentives. Anthony Albanese claims the move will help boost housing supply. The opposition will tonight deliver its budget reply, vowing to link the immigration rate to new housing. Mr. Albanese has told the ABC the Liberals are just dog whistling.
2: We certainly don't do these things lightly, but we're also not going to have a circumstance where we know that something simply isn't working increasingly. Then the risk there is that younger generations simply get cut out.
1: The opposition says it will also demand that all new migrants gain citizenship before they can access government welfare handouts. Overseas, the US president has touched down in Beijing for a summit with his Chinese counterpart. Channel 9 reporter Lauren Tomasi says there are particular concerns for Australia.
3: One of the things we'll be watching so closely is to how he addresses Taiwan. Australia, obviously, you know, the security of the Indo-Pacific for us, we are very tied up with the United States. And if the United States changes its language in any way on Taiwan, then that would have great implications for us. Look, with Donald Trump being so open to the cameras, saying what's on his mind, I think the world knows everything is at stake and nothing is predictable.
1: The war in Iran is also expected to be high on the agenda. In sport, NRL's Magic Round returns to Brisbane tonight with Queensland and New South Wales kicking off the four-day festival. Lachlan Gray reports.
4: It's the jewel in the NRL crown, and that crown belongs to Brisbane. Magic Round fever is gripping the River City with Game 2 of the Women's State of Origin Series tonight, launching a 9-game spectacle at Suncorp Stadium that will see 150,000 fans inject a whopping $40 million into the local economy. The Maroons are fighting to keep the Women's Series alive before the Dolphins kick off Queensland's NRL action on Friday against the Rabbitohs. Saturday sees the Cowboys tackle the Roosters ahead of a Sunday special, with the Titans hosting the Knights and the Broncos hosting the Warriors. Magic Round has been locked in through 2032. Lachlan Gray, Brisbane.
1: And former Australian cricketer Marcus North has made history after being confirmed as England's men's new national selector. It's the first time a foreigner has been named for the role. That's the latest news in sport. I'm Jaden James.
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7: 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And Libraries Tasmania will receive $195 million in the upcoming state budget for digital services and programs. 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
8: 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And now for the good news from Isaiah 26 verse 3. 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

Ultra 106.5, loving the outcome, backing up Bryan Adams, Sting and Rod Stewart, All for Love. Now, they all had hits in the 80s. You may catch one of them tomorrow with the 80s Lunchbox. 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This is new from Ocean Alley, First Blush.

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But as parents, we have a unique calling to build a lasting, thriving faith in our children's hearts. Hi, I'm Brett Ryan from Focus on the Family Australia. Deuteronomy chapter 6 tells us to talk about God's word in the everyday moments, at home, on the road, and along the way. 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

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You could win them the birthday cake, thanks to station sponsor Treats on Franklin at Lindisfarne. We have all the birthdays and do the draw every day around 8 a.m. Here's Whitney and Kygo, Higher Love.

Many of us gain our lifestyle by default, finding that we adopt cultural and behavioural standards from our family, peer group, and the mass media. A key following step is to then take on a worldview that proclaims that the way we live is moral and good and worthy. This process is called rationalisation and self-justification.

The alternative is to examine ourselves and our priorities and to put these to the test. A healthy worldview is one that is considerate and fair and generally beneficial towards others, including strangers, as exemplified by Jesus' Good Samaritan. It raises us all up to be friendly, loving and sharing towards one another, wanting the best for everybody. So how does your life stand up to a reality check in the face of what it could be?

Bel Air Lip Bombs backing up U2, Angel of Harlem from 1988 from Rattle and Hum, which I saw at the cinema that used to be under the TNG building in town. Dave is on the way after three with Afternoon Drive. Here's Bob Sinclair, Love Generation, Ultra 106.5.

0: Ultra 106.5 Sienna Spiro, Die on This Hill. News is coming up at 2 and we kick off next hour with the latest from Harry Styles. Simple Plan is after this.
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1: In this bulletin, the opposition ready to deliver their budget reply. More fertiliser supplies secured and Coles facing fines for misleading customers. With more, I'm Gareth Stafford. The opposition will announce a major welfare overhaul as part of its budget reply to be delivered tonight. Michael Packey reports.
2: Angus Taylor will fly a number of kites in his first budget reply as Liberal leader. It's an attempt to get the coalition back on the political map and stop its vote bleeding to One Nation. Mr. Taylor will announce welfare payments, including the NDIS, would be restricted to Australian citizens. It means permanent residents, many who are waiting to become citizens and contribute to the nation's wealth, would miss out. Mr. Taylor argues the policy is fair, claiming migrants can still access the public hospital system.
3: And that's why health is not part of this.
2: Greens Senator David Shoebridge is accusing the opposition of no more than a dog whistle.
4: This is an extraordinarily unprecedented move.
2: Mr. Taylor will also use his speech to announce that he would automatically index tax brackets to inflation in a bid to ease cost of living pressure. Michael Packey, Canberra.
1: Another 90,000 tonnes of fertiliser has been secured to help Australian farmers and producers. The federal government has underwritten the three shipments. It builds on the 250,000-tonne purchase that was locked in with Indonesia last month. Coles is facing a significant penalty after a court ruled against the supermarket giant over misleading discounts. The consumer watchdog took action against the supermarket giant, arguing they'd raised prices for a short time before offering discounts through the down-down price promotion. A judge has ruled while the price rises weren't artificial, they hadn't been in place long enough before being used to show savings under the promotion. ACCC Chairperson Gina Cass-Gottlieb says it's a reminder to all businesses.
5: It is very timely for all retailers, particularly as we lead up to end of financial year sales, to ensure that they make accurate pricing and discount claims.
1: A judgment will be handed down in a similar case against Woolworths at a later date. To sport, and in the AFL, the Lions are bound for a grand final rematch when they play the Cats tonight at the Gabba. Lions veteran Dane Zorko says it's going to be a challenge, just like last year's decider.
6: I think we won a couple and they won a couple or thereabouts. So, yeah, always good clashes against the Cats. They're so experienced. They're so well drilled. No matter the conditions, it's always going to be a really tough challenge and we expect that again tonight.
1: Home side welcoming back Premiership players Darcy Gardner and Sam Marshall to their lineup, while the Cats bring in experienced trio Jack Henry, Mark Blitzarves and Grian Myers. That's the latest news and sport. I'm Gareth Stafford.
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9: The Tasmanian government has substantially scaled back its flagship state-owned insurance company, TAS Insure Plan. Former Jackie Lambie Network Senator turned independent Tammy Terrell has joined the Labor Party, and sentencing in the Supreme Court for the man who shot and killed Tasmania Police Constable Keith Smith will occur later this month. 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

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This is Calvin Harris, Feel So Close.

0: liar. Ultra 106.5, Zach Williams, backed up by Pearl Jam, Daughter from 1993. Well, Scotty returns for Brekkie tomorrow, bright and sparky from 6 a.m. Then Ewan has the morning show. They are starting your day in a positive way every weekday. Shabuzi and Jelly Roller next.
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Have you had one of those times lately where what you did was completely misinterpreted and you were left scratching your head wondering, what the... Well, when he was here, some of the religious elite really got stuck into Jesus. They called him a drunk and an absolute glutton, and they said he hung around with some dubious people. It doesn't sound like a big deal, but it was just their bigoted way of slagging him off. He couldn't win. So isn't it funny how you can look at a situation and see one thing, and me something else? I guess it shows up the bottom line about what really concerns us. Jesus didn't give a rip about the religious elite and what they thought. He was more concerned about being with normal people, getting to know them, and bringing some hope for the future into their lives as only he could. These days, nothing's changed. Jesus is still offering hope for the future and spiritual strength to live our lives.

Ultra 106.5, Josiah Queen and Benjamin William Hastings, I'll Fly Away. Dave is about to fly in after the news at 3. That's it for me. This is Tones and I, Cloudy Day. Catch you next time. Am I

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1: In this bulletin, virus-stricken cruise passengers to return home tomorrow. New South Wales takes the federal government to task over funding and a late serviceman honoured. With more, I'm Gareth Stafford. A repatriation flight carrying six passengers to Australia from a hantavirus-hit cruise ship will arrive in Perth tomorrow. The Department of Foreign Affairs and Trade has now secured the plane, crew and the necessary compliances for the flight, and the plane will leave the Netherlands around 3:30 this afternoon. Federal Health Minister Mark Butler says strict testing has been undertaken.
2: The six passengers are still in good health. They have all tested negative for hantavirus and are showing no symptoms. All passengers and all crew members will travel this flight for its duration in full PPE.
1: The group will quarantine at a Commonwealth facility in Boersbrook for at least 3 weeks. The New South Wales Premier is accusing the federal government of being too focused on Victoria in the federal budget. New South Wales will receive $2.8 billion in infrastructure spending in 2026-27. Victoria will receive more than double that amount, $6 billion, thanks to a funding commitment for the suburban rail loop. Chris Minns says the decision seems entirely unfair.
3: If everybody was copping a haircut, if everybody's infrastructure was being cut, if the federal government had said, look, we have to reduce spending across the board, then maybe I'd grumble about it, but I'd accept it. I'd understand that we were all going backwards at the same time.
1: The Queensland Transport Minister has also criticised the federal government for breaking a promise over funding towards the Bruce Highway. A bronze statue has been unveiled in Gundagai honouring the actions of the late Private Richard Norden VC. He was awarded the medal for his bravery and dedication during the Vietnam War, including his gallantry during the Battle of Fire Support Base Coral. His son, Scott Norden Freeman, says it's incredible to see people he served with both in the military and with the police.
4: People who remember him, love him and still care about him all this time later, it's amazing.
1: He's the 102nd person to have received the medal. Trade, investment and the Middle East conflict have been high on the agenda during Donald Trump's visit to China. The US president touched down in Beijing for a two-day visit to meet with his counterpart Xi Jinping. The American leader was joined in China by representatives from a number of US tech giants. To sport, and in the NRL, the Knights have had a double boost heading into Magic Round, with Jermaine McEwen re-signing for another two seasons. Greg Marzhu has also extended his contract with Newcastle until the end of 2029. And in basketball, the San Antonio Spurs have beaten the Minnesota Timberwolves in Game 5 of their conference semifinals. They now lead the series 3-2. The Cleveland Cavaliers also going ahead of the Detroit Pistons 3-2 after a 117-113 overtime win in Game 5. That's the latest news and sport. I'm Gareth Stafford.
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7: Dense fog blanketed southern Tasmania overnight as clear skies, cold temperatures and near zero winds created ideal conditions. A man has been arrested in the northwest after another man was shot in the stomach at a home on Wednesday afternoon. And the Tasmanian government has substantially scaled back its flagship state-owned insurance company, TAS Insure Plan. 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
8: 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Now for the good news, Proverbs 17 verse 20. The crooked heart will not prosper. The lying tongue tumbles into trouble.
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8: It's 5 minutes after three, a lovely sunny Thursday. Tomorrow continuing fine and even warmer, 9 to 21. Over the weekend, we are still six above average, 21 for Saturday after a low 11 overcast, with showers starting to develop on Sunday and 12 to 21. Let's kick off the program this afternoon as the kids leave school, 40 kilometres an hour around the school zones. Here's London Grammar and Strong.

It's Sheeran there with a camera. Well, today is Assistance Dogs Australia Day. It's the first time they've held this particular day, and it's to recognise the wonderful role that assistance dogs play in helping people around our country.

Katie Nicole here. When I fall, it's 20 minutes past three, and we are continuing our Families Week this week. Today, looking at the topic of exercise. Most appropriate given a lot of people to Thursday night training for their various different sporting events heading into the weekend. Exercise improves your emotional well-being, mood, stress and anxiety, gives parents some mental space and energy and the capacity to show up for their kids. Now, some of the common blocks to that are the low motivation or low energy, no time, no one to look after the kids, and sometimes the cost of exercise is also

0: needed most.
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4: The National Day of Prayer is on Saturday, May 23, 2026. 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In Joshua 3 verse 5, Joshua told the people, "Consecrate yourselves, for tomorrow the Lord will do amazing things among you." 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

That's Powderfinger with My Happiness, and I hope you're happy on this Thursday. It is the 14th day of May, and it's time for today's trivia question. What's the only metal that is a liquid at normal atmospheric pressure and temperature? The answer in the next 5 or 6 minutes.

0: Are you doing too much for your teenagers? Hi, I'm Rachel Doherty from tweens2teen.com with some practical parenting tips for the teenage years. 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Or sometimes, to feel valued ourselves, we like to go the extra mile for our kids. But by the teenage years, doing too much can cause more harm. 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They can manage their homework too. They don't need you to clean their room or put their washing away. Don't rush to their rescue when they forget their lunch or leave a notebook at home. They can work it out. Teenagers are like adults with training wheels. Let them take on the grown-up world and just be there to catch them if they fall. They're remarkable beings and will probably surprise you.
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Brandon Lake there with the East Coat of Many Colours. 25 minutes to 4 is the time. Time to find the answer out to today's trivia question. The question being, what is the only metal that is at liquid at normal atmospheric temperature and pressure and temperature? And the answer, by the way, is mercury and not mercury, the newspaper.

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0: The newie for Band Reeves, and If I Didn't Have You, 17 away from 4. And it's time to head back to our year for the afternoon, which is the year 1998. Do you remember this?
1: It is France. Allez les bleus. All rise to another class of gilded Gallic greats. The dignitaries meet. The Deschamps double is complete. In 1998, he lifted it. 20 years on, he will see it lifted for him. It will be some can-can on the Champs-Élysées tonight.
0: Yes, 4-2 was the result in the 1998 FIFA World Cup, with France claiming the prize. I wonder who'll claim the prize in around about 6 weeks' time from now, when the FIFA World Cup of 2026 gets underway. Well, we're in the year of 1998. It was also the year for the Lighthouse Family and High.

Britt Nicole. Nobody loves me like you at 8 minutes to four. And it's always lovely to celebrate people's birthdays. The birthday cake winner this morning was V. Davey, who turned 18 today. So happy birthday to you, V, and you will enjoy your birthday cake thanks to our station sponsor, Treats on Franklin. You share your birthday with Amy Shark, the Australian indie pop singer, who's 40 today, is Amy. Of course, she was recently in one of those television shows judging who the best singer was. Mark Zuckerberg, co-creator of Facebook, will be 42 today. And sharing his birthday for 42 is Ollie Murs. Oliver Murs, the UK singer who had Army of Two in 2013.

Ollie Moore's turning 42 today. We're heading up to Newsport weather at 4. James Morrison, I Won't Let You Go, will get us there. And then we'll continue looking at Families Week.

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1: In this bulletin, One Nation accuses the Coalition of copying their policies, concern about housing supply following tax changes, and illicit tobacco shutdowns not having the desired effect. With more, I'm Gareth Stafford. One Nation leader Pauline Hanson has accused the opposition of ripping off another one of her policies. Liberal leader Angus Taylor will announce a major welfare crackdown tonight as part of the opposition's budget reply speech. If the coalition is elected, welfare benefits, including the NDIS, would be restricted to Australian citizens only. Senator Hanson says that was her idea.
2: The difference is that Angus Taylor has no vision for the future, and that's why he's picking up One Nation's policies. I'm the only one that's been speaking about vision for the future. I have been consistent for the past 30 years.
1: The opposition is also pledging to cap net overseas migration based on the number of new homes. Master Builders Queensland argues changes to negative gearing and the capital gains tax will stifle housing supply. Deputy Chief Executive Michael Hopkins says the ongoing worker shortage is fueling the crisis.
3: We're still trying to find, on average, in Queensland alone, more than 19,000 construction workers a year. So we need to be doing everything we can to boost apprenticeships, to retain workers. And if we are going to bring in workers from overseas, that we can make sure their qualifications can be recognised.
1: According to budget papers, 35,000 fewer homes could be built across Australia over the next decade. The New South Wales Health Minister insists the shutdown orders for stores selling illicit tobacco are working, despite some businesses reopening in defiance of those orders. There's been multiple examples of businesses reopening, sometimes within a day of the crackdown. But Ryan Park says the penalties escalate for repeat offenders.
4: Often we go back multiple times. If we are able to be there when they do open, then the increase in the order continues beyond the 3 months, so they'll get other fines and other penalties can be then imposed. So I can assure those retailers we do go back.
1: More than 200 short-term closure orders have been issued since the powers came into effect. The European Union could follow Australia and announce a ban on social media for children within months. European Commission President Ursula von der Leyen says the EU must consider a social media delay. To sport, and Harry Suter is still fighting to prove his fitness for Australia's FIFA World Cup squad following a devastating run of injuries. The 27-year-old has been recovering from knee problems and an Achilles injury that derailed most of his season at Leicester. He says it's been a frustrating 18 months.
5: So it's obviously you're going to go through kind of ups and downs with your injury, with getting back. Like, there was times I was back training and I'd have another little niggle or have to get another surgery. So it's just that kind of stopping and starting again, that unknown.
1: The Socceroos must finalise their squad before June 1st. That's the latest news and sport. I'm Gareth Stafford.
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6: Dense fog blanketed southern Tasmania overnight as clear skies, cold temperatures and near zero winds created ideal conditions. A man has been arrested in the northwest after another man was shot in the stomach at a home on Wednesday afternoon. And the Tasmanian government has substantially scaled back its flagship state-owned insurance company, Tas Insure Plan. 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
9: 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Proverbs 12 verse 18. Sharp words cut like a sword, but the wounds of wisdom can heal.
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9: Time is 4:05. It's been a sunny Thursday. It was pretty cool to start with and foggy, as you heard in the news. 17 the top and down to 15 at the moment. Tomorrow, 8 to 21 and fine. Saturday, overcast, 22. And Sunday, a few showers and 20 degrees. 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

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But let's be honest, it's also one of the busiest. Between the school runs and meal times, it can feel tough to find those quiet moments to talk about what matters most, our faith. 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

0: The DMAs there in My Baby's Place. We're on our Families Week this week. 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And as part of those devotionals, you'll have some interesting things to discuss around the table, perhaps social media and cyber safety. Screen time may even be a bit of a challenge. After 15 years of people using smartphones, we're seeing shrinking attention spans, disruptive sleep, addictive design, anxiety spikes, social skill erosion, and outdoor play decline. And those things are all of concern. Social media may have been banned for those under 16, but AI is also very much a part of our house. What do you know about screen time boundaries in your home? Each home is different, and I wonder what yours are. If you'd like to ring and tell us, 6231 1065 is the number. We'd like to hear from you. But next, we're going to hear from Olivia Dean with The Man I Need.
1: Mum, what are we having for dinner?
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We buried my son's goat the other day, and before you think how cruel, it had died. We'd been away and left it with some good friends of ours whose two daughters couldn't wait for some goaty cuddles. Within minutes of getting home, I got a frantic phone call. One of our goats was sick. So I shot over to our friends to find a very subdued goat lying in a box by the fire. My friends and their kids were sitting around it, and if I'm not mistaken, holding hands and quietly singing Kumbaya. It was obvious that the poor old goat was in bad shape. So, after some quick thank yous and the obligatory, "It's not your fault," I headed off home thinking that any longer and the singing would have finished her off. Sadly though, despite our best efforts, the goat didn't make it through the night. I was up early the next day digging a hole, and

0: soon the rest of the family joined me. We huddled around the grave early that winter's morning and shared a few fond words. 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I shouldn't have worried though, because as soon as we were done, he raced over to the shovel and started piling dirt on top of his precious pet. 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I don't know about sensitive, but boy, can he dig. I'm Mike Cooney.
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1: Good afternoon. In stories making news, One Nation leader Pauline Hanson has accused the opposition of ripping off another one of her policies. Liberal leader Angus Taylor will announce a major welfare crackdown tonight as part of the opposition's budget reply speech. If the coalition is elected, welfare benefits, including the NDIS, would be restricted to Australian citizens only. Independent Senator Tammy Terrell has decided to join the Labor Party, giving the government 30 seats in the upper house of federal parliament. Senator Terrell has been a member of the Jackie Lambie Network before falling out with the leader in 2024. The US president has met with Chinese leader Xi Jinping in Beijing as part of a two-day visit. And in sport, the AFL has released times and dates for matches in round 16 to 22 of the season. North Melbourne returns to primetime football, being allocated its first Friday night fixture in Melbourne since 2019. I'm Gareth Stafford, and those are the latest news and sport headlines.
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5: It's 28 minutes to 5 and time to be checking out the weather around the country. If you're doing any travelling in the next 24 hours, it's going to be showery in both Perth and Adelaide. Perth 19, Adelaide 23. Little overcast in the Red Centre, Alice Springs 26, Top End Darwin 33 and fine. Brisbane, home to the magic round in the NRL this weekend. It's going to be a wet one from the looks of it. Showers in 24. Sydney showers 22. Cloudy in Canberra, but clearing later to a fine day, 19. Melbourne, a few showers in 22. And for Hobart tomorrow, 21 degrees and fine. That's 6 above average after maximum today of 17.

Leland there with a great awakening. And speaking of awakenings, there's one happening in the Church of Scotland just at the moment, where the number of people joining the church has almost doubled since the pandemic, according to the latest figures released. 27% of congregations have had new members in just the last year. The convener of their General Assembly of Trustees, Reverend David Cameron, says that the news reflects the fact that in certain times there remains a deep hunger for spirituality. Around 3,200 professions of faith in the last 4 years across 800 Church of Scotland congregations. Mr. Cameron says they remain outward looking and bold in mission in Christ's name, and the upward trend is part of a deeper renewal in the life of the church. That indeed is great news at 19 to 5, where John Newman says, "Love me again."

That is Joseph O'Brien with Trust Fall. And I wonder which team's going to fall tonight and which is going to rise in the AFL as the Sir Doug Nicholls round gets underway at the Gabba. It's the Brisbane Lions, they used to be the Bears, hosting the Geelong Cats. Tomorrow night, the big one in Sydney is Sydney and Collingwood. It's first versus 10th, but I think Sydney will be far too good in that one. The NRL Magic Round also kicks off tonight. It's the Women's State of Origin number 2 in Brisbane, where it's a little damp tonight.

There's another in the fire right here on Ultra 106.5 as we approach the 5 o'clock news, sport and weather, Hillsong United, of course, with that one. Looking at our traffic as you're making your way home on a Thursday afternoon, it's a little slow on the Brooker, back to the Cloverleaf at this stage, and then a little stop-start through to the Elwick Racecourse. Busy on the Domain Highway, off the Brooker Highway onto the bridge along the Domain Highway. A traffic building in Macquarie Street through the Tasman Highway from the city to the bridge. Davey Street slow up to the Anglesey Barracks but then improves. Murray, Liverpool, Campbell are all slow. Main roads also heavy this afternoon. We'll have another update in about a half an hour. In the meantime, if you see anything around and it's safe to do so, give us a call on 6231 1065 so we can let others know where the trouble is this afternoon. 4 to 5 and Duran Duran with those Wild Boys.

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1: In this bulletin, the ALP gains an extra member, Chris Minns stands by New South Wales protest laws, and the AFL releases the fixture for the rest of the season. With more, I'm Gareth Stafford. Labor has secured an extra Senate spot in federal parliament, with independent Tammy Terrell joining the party. The Tasmanian had been a member of the Jackie Lambie network before she had a falling out with the leader. Prime Minister Anthony Albanese says Senator Terrell is a welcome addition to his team.
2: She's someone who doesn't mince her words. She stands up for people. And now she will bring that advocacy to the Labor Party as a member of the Labor caucus, and will be able to sit and participate as a member of the government to be more effective in getting things done.
1: The switch now gives Labor 30 seats in the upper house. The Albanese government says today's federal court ruling that Coles misled customers with its down-down pricing program is an important win for Australian consumers. A judge has ruled that higher prices on some of its products hadn't been in place long enough to be used as a comparison for the promotion. Assistant Competition Minister Andrew Lee says the ruling is a testament to the ACCC's rigorous enforcement of competition law.
3: It underscores a pretty simple principle. A discount should be a real saving, not a pricing trick. You shouldn't treat your consumers like mugs. Australians should have honest, clear, transparent pricing every time they shop.
1: A judgment will be handed down in a similar case against Woolworths at a later date. The New South Wales Premier says he stands by protest laws introduced in the wake of the Bondi terror attack, despite them being struck down by a court. Some charges laid under the legislation over a protest at Sydney's town hall in February will now be dropped following a review. Chris Minns says the laws were appropriate in the direct aftermath of the nation's deadliest terrorist incident.
4: They were the right laws at the right time. They were important for Sydney through summer. I don't resile from them at all.
1: The Court of Appeal last month struck down a law rushed in after the Bondi shooting, which gave police additional powers to restrict protests in the wake of a terror incident. In the US, tech giant Cisco has axed 4,000 workers and replaced them with AI. The company is cutting 5% of its workforce and says it's part of a realignment which is accelerating as AI replaces lower-level roles. The sport and the AFL has released times and dates for matches in round 16 to 22 of the season. Adelaide, Sydney, Geelong, Fremantle, the Bulldogs, Collingwood and the Lions will feature heavily in primetime Thursday and Friday night time slots across the second half of the year. North Melbourne returns to primetime football, being allocated its first Friday night fixture in Melbourne since 2019. And months after becoming an Australian citizen, Bryce Cotton will make his Boomers debut. The 33-year-old American and six-time NBL MVP has been selected for the Basketball World Cup qualifiers in July. That's the latest news and sport. I'm Gareth Stafford.
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7: Dense fog blanketed southern Tasmania overnight as clear skies, cold temperatures and near zero winds created ideal conditions. A man has been arrested in the northwest after another man was shot in the stomach at a home on Wednesday afternoon, and a coroner has found black ice caused a fatal crash on the Murchison Highway that killed two young tradesmen in July 2 years ago. 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
8: 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Proverbs 15 verse 1. A soft answer turns away wrath, but a harsh word will stir up anger.
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8: 5 after 5 as the sun sets. It was a sunny Thursday, although a very cold start and pretty foggy, as you just heard in the news. 17 at the top at about 2 o'clock this afternoon, but it's cooled off now to 12 and it will go down to 8 tonight before 21 tomorrow. 6 above average, fine and mainly sunny. 7 above by Saturday, overcast 11 to 21, with showers developing on Sunday, and 12 to 20 degrees.

0: Safika singing Beautiful Family as part of our Families Week here on Ultra 106.5 and for families. Just a reminder, tomorrow is Walk to School Safely Day. If your school has an activity going, make sure you take part in it. If not, park the car a kilometre or so from the school and walk the kids down to the school. Teach them how to cross the road and do the right thing. Next up, though, focus on the family, and we're going to have a look at day four of Families Week and how to keep our kids active.
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6: There is so much value in staying active and fit, and more young kids today are lacking fitness and living more sedentary lives. We want to explore this further in the next 4-Minute Focus. Hi, I'm Kate Ryan for Focus on the Family Australia. One of our listeners wrote to us with a question that we hear a lot more often these days. She asked, what can we do to encourage our school-aged son to get away from the television and computer screen and spend more time playing outdoors? We're getting worried about his health and fitness. We'd like to know how we can motivate him to become more active. So far, all of our nagging hasn't helped a bit. Can you suggest a more effective strategy? Great question. Nowadays, far too many of our young people are exiting childhood and adolescence overweight and underactive. So how do you launch a child into a healthy trajectory in this important area of their lives? Basically, in the same way as you promote any value that you care about. By modelling it yourself, by doing it with him, and by encouraging him to do it on his own. So number one, modelling physical activity. If you really believe in the importance of staying in shape, it's reasonable to expect that you'll invest a fair amount of time in a regular exercise program of your own. It will make all the difference in the world for your child to see you setting a good example in this regard. You can do this by joining a gym or buying fitness equipment to use at home. But an even more effective approach involves finding creative ways to work more physical activity into your daily routine. Let your child see you doing your own garden work, for example, and involve your child in these tasks as much as possible. When socializing with other families, consider options beyond merely talking and eating. Try walking or hiking together or playing recreational sports such as volleyball, and place limits on the amount of time designated for technology in your home. Number two, doing physical activities as a family. Young children rarely turn down an opportunity to play a physical game with one or both parents. For older children and adolescents, these activities can play a huge role in establishing their identity as members of your family. So if you jog or walk, have your child join you. Backyard games like badminton and volleyball can also be a lot of fun for you and your kids. When you go to the beach or park, bring along a ball or frisbee as well as blankets and food. Plan holidays that include walking, swimming, and other physical pursuits. Number three, encouraging your child's physical activity. You can take a major step in this direction simply by limiting the amount of time your child is permitted to spend with the TV, computer, or PlayStation. 1 to 2 hours a day is a good rule of thumb. When your son arrives home from school, help him make time for some kind of physical activity before ploughing into his homework. When buying birthday or Christmas presents, think about gifts that will promote exercise, such as a soccer ball or a skateboard. Encourage participation in school sports, even if this isn't your child's strong suit. If he has trouble keeping up, take an active role in helping him improve his performance. We'd advise you to help your child find a physical outlet that's suited to their particular needs, interests, and capabilities. You may have loved soccer, but they may prefer hockey. If the sport or activity you choose becomes a thorn in their side or constantly drains them of energy and joy, you'll need to reconsider. It has to be something they consider fun. Otherwise, they'll end up hating it and you will have lost an opportunity to provide them with the exercise they so desperately need. Physical activity is vitally important to overall health, and making the effort with your child now will certainly pay off in the long run. For more parenting advice, go to families.org.au. Thanks for joining us today, and I hope you'll tune in again for the next edition of A 4-Minute Focus, where we'll once again help you and your family thrive.

do we grow personally and spiritually? One way is to take advantage of the trigger points in our lives. I'm Tanya Harris of God Conversations. Recently, I was scrolling through social media and saw a post that made me jealous. Another minister had a bigger following than I. It's embarrassing to admit, but my jealousy exposed an area of brokenness in my heart that measured my value by performance. Whenever we're triggered, God's way to healing is to move in the opposite spirit, to forgive when wronged, give when taken from, and love when hated. So I began blessing the other minister and praying for their success. Later, through a random set of circumstances, they became a friend. Better still, the jealousy lost its power. This is the beauty of walking with God. When we follow the way of Jesus, our trigger points become an opportunity to grow if we allow them. For more on having your own God Conversations, go to godconversations.com.

Lloyd Nix there and a little more. It's 24 past five. Here's a little more traffic news for you. It's very busy in and around the CBD area, but not too bad once you get out of the CBD onto the roads heading out of the city. Slow getting onto the bridge. Once you're over the bridge, it's okay. On the Brooker Highway, it's back to the hockey centre, but otherwise not too bad. The Domain Highway has improved and Newtown Road is also improving. Sadly, Sandy Bay has not. It's very congested almost right the way down to the university, but stop start there, so it'll be a little slow if you're heading home to Sandy Bay this afternoon listening to the Taylor Swift with Fate of Ophelia.

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1: Good afternoon. In stories making news, the opposition leader is preparing to focus on migration and housing in his budget reply speech. Angus Taylor will outline a policy which ties migration numbers to the construction of new homes. He'll also announce a plan which would see welfare benefits, including the NDIS, restricted to Australian citizens only. The European Union could follow Australia and announce a ban on social media for children within months. European Commission President Ursula von der Leyen says the EU must consider a social media delay. Australian researchers have used artificial intelligence to detect a marker of heart disease during bone density scans. The breakthrough would mean people who receive bone scans each year could also learn about their heart health. And in sport, the Sydney Thunder look to have pulled off one of the biggest coups in Big Bash cricket history. The Telegraph reports former English all-rounder Andrew Flintoff has been named their new coach. I'm Gareth Stafford, and those are the latest news and sport headlines.
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3: 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My old clunker's costing me a fortune to run.
2: 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Excessive noise, costly repairs, unusually high energy costs, and uneven heating are signs it's time to get a Daikin.
3: I know what's coming.
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5: 27 to 6, Burnie tomorrow, a few showers and 17. Devonport showers 18, Launceston showers and 21. St Helens some showers and 19. For a change, Strawn on the west coast will be fine in 21, and Hobart also fine in 21. 6 above average for this time of the year after a maximum today of 17.

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But as parents, we have a unique calling to build a lasting, thriving faith in our children's hearts. Hi, I'm Brett Ryan from Focus on the Family Australia. Deuteronomy chapter 6 tells us to talk about God's word in the everyday moments, at home, on the road, and along the way. 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

Nathan Tasker there, never too far gone at 20-6. In fact, we're going back to the year 1984 when the dollar coins came into circulation here in Australia. 2005, Destiny's Child, a group that sung for 1 hour for $2.2 million at Brandon Green's Bar Mitzvah in France. And then in the year 2004, Crown Prince Frederik of Denmark, now 35 at the time, 31-year-old Tasmanian girl Mary Donaldson, married, and they are now, of course, the King and Queen of Denmark and very recently visitors here in our state and her home state, Mary Donaldson. Now, I reckon on their wedding day, they said, "I do." These words would have been repeated by both. Speaking of these words, from the same year, 2004, Natasha.

0: hope you know I can't live without you.
1: 12 to 6, Owl City, and I can't live without you. Something to ponder as we wrap the program up. George Lucas, of course, the creator of Star Wars, once said, "Don't avoid clichés. They are the clichés because they work."
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It's 4 minutes away from 6 o'clock. Cam and the Daily is coming in next, and I'll be back with you again tomorrow evening. Stay safe tonight as Jamiroquai sings Love Philosophy after the 6 o'clock news, sport and weather.

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1: In this bulletin, the federal opposition accused of dog whistling, cruise passengers to arrive in Australia tomorrow, and a former Queensland Premier found guilty of an ethical breach. With more, I'm Gareth Stafford. The Albanese government is accusing the opposition of trying to outdo One Nation and coming up with poor policy. Liberal leader Angus Taylor will use his budget reply tonight to announce a plan to limit Social Security benefits to Australian citizens only. Senior Labor Minister Claire O'Neill says the coalition is just dog whistling.
2: You can't out One Nation. If people want to go for Pauline Hanson, they're going to vote for her and they're not going to vote for you. More broadly, I haven't heard a single thing from Angus Taylor which tackles the fundamental problems that Australians are grappling with right now, and that is cost of living and a housing system that's stacked against them.
1: The opposition is also pledging to cap net overseas migration based on the number of new homes. Critical care staff have been deployed to a quarantine facility near Perth before five Australians on board a virus-stricken ship arrive home. The group, along with a New Zealander, will depart the Netherlands today and land at a West Australian defence base tomorrow. The passengers are showing no sign of symptoms of hantavirus, but will still have to isolate for 3 weeks as a precaution. Another 90,000 tonnes of fertiliser is bound for Australia to help farmers and producers. The three shipments have been underwritten by the federal government. National Farmers Federation Chief Executive Mike Guerin says while it helps bridge supply gaps, much more is still needed.
3: I talk to industry in other overseas countries, and they wonder aloud about how we got onto some of these spot shipments so quickly. So it's an acknowledgement of the move government made quickly to underwrite it. Is it enough to get us right through the season? No. We've still got about 600,000 tonnes to find.
1: It builds on the 250,000 tonne purchase that was locked in with Indonesia last month. Queensland opposition leader Stephen Miles has been found guilty of contempt of parliament. The powerful Ethics Committee recommended the Parliament issue a finding of contempt against Mr. Miles. It comes following his accusations towards Deputy Premier Jared Blay of failing to disclose a conflict of interest before the 2024 state election. To sport and in the NRL, Wayne Bennett is throwing his support behind the intimidating Campbell Graham for a State of Origin call-up. Graham is one of the contenders for a Blues wing spot in the series opener. The Rabbitohs coach says the 26-year-old is ready.
4: Always a quality player and intimidating guy to play against. He's big and strong and hits pretty hard and runs good. So can play wing, he can play centre. He's an ideal player for Origin.
1: Game one is in Sydney on May 27. In cricket, the Sydney Thunder looks to have pulled off one of the biggest coups in Big Bash history. The Telegraph reports former England all-rounder Andrew Flintoff has been named as their new coach. And in the English Premier League, Manchester City has beaten Crystal Palace 3-0 at home. Keep their title hopes alive with two games remaining. That's the latest news and sport. I'm Gareth Stafford.
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7: Dense fog blanketed southern Tasmania overnight as clear skies, cold temperatures and near zero winds created ideal conditions. A man has been arrested in the northwest after another man was shot in the stomach at a home on Wednesday afternoon, and a coroner has found black ice caused a fatal crash on the Murchison Highway that killed two young tradesmen in July 2 years ago. For more of the latest and to be notified when news breaks in your area, download the free Pulse Tasmania app today.
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8: From the Bible, the innocence of children. He says, "Let the children come to me and do not stop them, because the kingdom of God belongs to such as these. I assure you that whoever does not receive the kingdom of God like a little child will never enter it." Words of Jesus from the Gospel of Mark chapter 10, verses 14 and 15.
9: Hun, how's the new showerhead coming along?
10: Nearly there. Just have to... I'm okay.
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6: 5 past 6, a lovely sunny Thursday. It was a bit cold early and foggy, but 17 was the maximum. A beautiful day. Tomorrow, fine, 8 to 21. Saturday, overcast, 11 to 22, and a few showers. Sunday, 12 to 20, with sunrise tomorrow morning, 7:15.
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13: Do you have somebody in your phone that if you called them, you knew they would pick up? Doesn't matter if it was the middle of the day or in the middle of the night. When you call that trusted friend, when you need the help, you reach out because you believe that they're going to answer. And in the Bible, in Romans chapter 10 and verse 13, it teaches us that everyone who calls on the name of the Lord will be saved. No status, no past or perfection is required, just sincerity, turning towards Him.
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13: All right, hey, welcome to the show. Happy Thursday. We are flying into the weekend. Hey, it's Cam. Great to have you here on the show. And that is the 500th time that I've said that. Yep, it's the 500th edition of The Daily. We're not going to make too much of a song and dance about that, but it's a pretty important and special milestone. So today is a good day. Plenty of your regular segments are all on the way. We've got news from Forrest Frank. He's dropped a new song. Tasha Layton's dropping a short film tomorrow. And for King & Country have taken us behind the scenes of the movie production of Drummer Boy the movie. We'll cover off all of this. Another look at your artist of the week, Natalie Grant, as she readies herself to drop a greatest hits album tomorrow. We've cherry-picked one of these greatest hits to find out a little bit more about. But next, we're going to check in with Brett and Kate Ryan from Focus on the Family Australia. They'll be here with us to be able to talk into your family of origin. So what that means is that when you, especially in the context of marriage, but it applies also in a relationship as well, you bring where you've come from into where you are going. So things that your family do, the way that they behave, the choices that they make, the way that they structure everything, it all kind of subconsciously plays a part in who you are. Understanding all of this is really helpful to move forward together, which we're going to talk about next at The Daily.

0: Are you tuned into The Daily? Great to have you here. Welcome to the show. We're about to dig into a conversation with our regular guests. Always love having them here in the studio. Every Thursday, Brett and Kate Ryan from Focus on the Family Australia. Welcome back to The Daily, guys.
1: Thank you. It's lovely to be here.
0: Now, 20 years ago, my wife and I walked down the aisle and we said, I do. Prior to that, we went through pre-marriage counselling, which is a topic for another day. We can talk about that. But when we walked through that process, the person that we were seeing that helped us through that talked us through this idea of family of origin. And it was so foreign to us at the time.
1: Yeah.
0: And it was like a light bulb got switched on and so many things made sense. Because we started to have a conversation around where we'd come from and our own families and the influence that that had had on the people that we were.
2: Mm.
1: Well, yeah. I mean, let's face it, your family of origin kind of create in many ways who you are.
0: Mm.
1: It's interesting because we have run marriage retreats, and when we do family of origin, just as you said, the light bulb moment of, whoa, that's why I do that the way I do. Because I just picked that up without even recognizing.
2: There are so many different variables and layers to it.
0: Yeah.
2: Because, you know, as Kate said, it's what you observed and what you experienced. All of these factors shape who you are. But it doesn't have to determine, you know, that past doesn't determine your present or your future. You can actually take the good and leave the bad behind. And you can't leave that as an excuse for the rest of your life. Mm. But having those conversations, especially in a couple relationship before you get married, to understand the differences, and even couples who thought they came from similar backgrounds discover once they get married, oh boy,
0: yeah.
2: We are a little bit different.
0: Yeah.
2: And it's keeping that open lines of communication, because that's how you observed how mum and dad communicated, how they showed love and affection to one another, how they handled finances, which we spoke about last week, how they dealt with stress. There's so many different things. Their work ethic. And even for those who have got a faith, you know, these are all factors that shape who we are. And that's the reason why it talks about leaving and cleaving. We leave our family of origin and we cleave together, starting a new family. We take from one another's and we look at each other and say, hey, what do I like from your family that I want to apply to our new family? And what do you like about my family? Because there's something, you know, you can't say, well, I don't want anything from your family. They must have done something right because you fell in love with that person.
0: Correct.
2: So there's some, there must be some keys or
0: there must be something good in there.
2: So our beliefs, our values, and even some of the rituals, the family traditions have an origin. And therefore you can take with you to your new family. And that's really important. But this applies not only just in couples and families. This applies for all individuals.
0: Yeah.
2: Looking at our family of origin. And that is such an important thing.
1: And with Christmas coming up, just as an example.
0: Yeah.
1: Well, our family does it on Christmas Day. Well, my family does it on Christmas Day. So now what?
0: Yeah.
1: And so it has to become a conversation. Because you can't both do Christmas lunch.
2: If people would like some more information on this, we've actually got a booklet called Understanding Your Family of Origin. It's a downloadable resource for free, which everyone loves things for free. But on one of the pages, there's a QR code and there's a survey that you can complete. And you can fill it out, your partner can fill it out, you know, and you can explore and say, oh, these are the things that were in our family. And then you might have, again, what that light bulb moment. You're going to say, that's the reason why.
0: Mm. It is worth taking the time to understand and to dig into this a little bit further through those resources that you suggested, Brett, and have the conversation with your partner, because I promise you, you'll be better for it.
1: Oh, absolutely.
0: So Brett and Kate Ryan from Focus on the Family Australia, thank you for being here, helping us to understand why this is so important. Thank you.
1: No worries at all. Enjoyed it. I've got so much to be thankful for. Look, I got a roof and a bed.

Clio magazine advises that with a modicum of talent and a lot of hard work, virtually anyone can move beyond their drab, no-name universe into that cherished inner circle known as the A-list. So get off the couch and change your destiny. They suggest find whatever it is you're good at and do it. Don't try and fake a talent that you don't have. Learn to enjoy the spotlight. Be the star of your own stage. And never be mean to waiters. What goes around, comes around. So-

It's not that all such advice is void of any merit, it's that it's limiting, self-centered, and may not be well-founded. Jesus said, "Build your house on rock and not on sand." Be careful whose advice you listen to. Always stand fast for that which is good and brings hope, love, and nurture to others.

0: You tune into the Daily, still to come for King and Country. You've taken us behind the scenes on the production of their new movie. You're strong like your father. It's called Drummer Boy the Movie. Producing it in Ireland as we speak right now. But hey, before we cover that off at the news desk, let's do this. Today. All right, today is a special day for everybody here at The Daily because it is our 500th broadcast, our 500th edition of the show. Thank you to all of the OGs. Thank you to every single person that tunes in, and maybe you've only just come across the show. So glad you're here. So glad you're a part of this community. On the 7th of May, though, all the way back in 1895, something else happened that changed the world.
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0: Yeah, it's pretty cool. 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

0: Are you tuned into The Daily? Coming up next, behind the scenes with For King and Country, who are on the set filming their brand new movie, Drummer Boy. Before we cover that off of the desk, let's log into the randomizer.
1: Like right now, I'm going to mix things up a little bit.
0: Alrighty, so it's our computer here in the studio. Based on the search information we're about to enter, it's going to use the data to select the next song for us to listen to. As we explained a moment ago, on May the 7th, all the way back in 1895, Alexander Popov demonstrated the world's first radio receiver, and the way that we knew communication around the world was changed forever. Wouldn't have a job if it wasn't for that particular discovery 131 years ago. So let's type it in and see what song we can link in with this momentous occasion for all us radio nerds. And look, wouldn't be a part of your day every day without it. So let's see what the randomizer is going to land with today. Ah, yes, very nice. This is an older one now, from the early 2000s, Alabaster Box, Aussie band. They had a song called Love on the Radio, something we hopefully try to show every single day on the show. So enjoy AB at The Daily.

0: Are you tuned into the Daily? Happy Thursday. We're almost into that weekend. Let's get you across some news. There's a bit going on at the moment.
1: I like to get the Daily News.
0: All right, for King and Country are taking us on the journey as their new film, Drummer Boy the Movie, enters production in Ireland. A new post online has documented the cameras rolling for the very first scene. They've taken us behind the scenes.
2: So we've been dreaming of this moment for 8 years and some change. Beginning of 2018. And so many literal twists and turns.
3: So here we are. Some of you may have heard that we've been working on a film. It's called Drummer Boy the Movie, and we're about to take the very first shot of this movie. So come take a look, because a Drummer Boy movie starts now.
0: Yeah, it's still way too early to start talking about release dates, but for King and Country's Drummer Boy the Movie follows two brothers as they find themselves on opposite sides of the American Revolutionary War.

Still to come on the daily, we got some news from Tasha Layton. Meet me in the valley, I need you, Lord. Be my shield in the middle of the war. This song of hers has a connection to a new short film that she's just about to release tomorrow. We'll tell you everything you need to know. Also, we're going to hear from your artist of the week, Natalie Grant, one more time. There is hope when my faith runs. This song, In Better Hands, is going to be on her greatest hits album that officially releases tomorrow. And we've cherry-picked just five of these greatest hits that are on this collection to be able to dig a little bit deeper into, with Natalie giving us the background story. In Better Hands, great song from her album Relentless. We'll cover this off, give you something to think about as well as we roll through show 500 here at The Daily.

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1: In this bulletin, the opposition to deliver their budget reply, states cry foul over funding allocations and AI helping in heart disease detection. With more, I'm Gareth Stafford. Opposition leader Angus Taylor will be hoping to shift the dial in his budget reply later tonight. He'll announce a contentious plan which would see welfare benefits, including the NDIS, restricted to Australian citizens only. There'll also be a plan to automatically index tax brackets to inflation, so income is keeping up with the cost of living. Mr. Taylor believes the plan will help more Australians get ahead.
2: This is a time when Australians are feeling deeply insecure. They are losing hope of the prospect of owning a home, of starting and running a business, of starting a family. That's not the Australia I believe in, and it's not the Australia I grew up in, but it's the Australia I want to see again.
1: However, One Nation leader Pauline Hanson has accused the opposition leader of stealing her policies. The New South Wales Premier has criticised the Albanese government for giving too much money to Victoria in its federal budget. An additional $3.8 billion was allocated for Melbourne's controversial suburban rail loop project. Chris Minns says he's tired of subsidising the cash-strapped Allan government's record spending on infrastructure. But Victorian Premier Jacinta Allan has fired back, saying in previous years the state was continually dudded.
3: What does New South Wales, Queensland and WA have in common? They've all got revenues and budgets that are propped up by the mining industry. Victoria collects the lowest tax revenue per head of population than any state, and our economy is not propped up by the mining industry like it is in New South Wales, Queensland and Western Australia.
1: The Queensland and WA governments have also been critical of the share of funding. Australian researchers have used artificial intelligence to detect a marker of heart disease during bone density scans. The breakthrough would mean people who receive bone scans each year could also learn about their heart health. Edith Cowan University Professor Josh Lewis says it's a cost-effective way for early detection.
4: Because these machines are widely available across Australia, people can also go in to get bone density scans, can also learn about their heart disease risk quickly and cost-effectively using the same machine.
1: Around 700,000 bone scans are conducted across Australia each year. To sport, and in the NRL, Ronaldo Mulitalo has vowed to be on his best behaviour when he makes his return from injury for the Sharks tomorrow night. The winger will make his comeback from a knee reconstruction against the Bulldogs. Coach Craig Fitzgibbon says the feisty Mulitalo needs to keep his emotions in check.
5: He puts himself into a state where it's really important to him that he sticks up for his teammates, and it'll be about our energy and him making sure that it's on our team and not giving it away and losing his cool on that. He's pretty focused about that.
1: The Knights have re-signed forward Jermaine McEwen for another two seasons, keeping him at the club until the end of 2028. That's the latest news and sport. I'm Gareth Stafford.
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6: CCTV footage has emerged showing the moments leading up to Wednesday's shooting in Wynyard, with a man seen storming down a pathway wielding an object before a shot was heard and a mother was seen rushing her daughter inside. Police say they have arrested a 32-year-old man over the incident, with the victim suffering serious injuries. A man has been arrested in the northwest after another man was shot in the stomach at a home on Wednesday afternoon, and the Tasmanian government has substantially scaled back its flagship state-owned insurance company, Tas Insure Plan. 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
12: 7:05, a sunny Thursday, a very cold start and a bit foggy, 17 though the maximum. Tomorrow we're going for 6 above, 21 after a low of 8. For the weekend, Saturday overcast, 11 to 22. Sunday a few showers, 12 to 20. And sun up tomorrow morning at 7:15.
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20: Where's the dandy?
14: Oh, so glad you could be here for the 500th time. Welcome to The Daily. Cam with you. And it's our 500th show, which is just absolutely mind-blowingly wild to think that already we've put the run sheet together 500 times to be able to bring it to you every single day. Thanks for being a part of the journey. You're awesome. All right, still plenty to come as we make our way through. We've got a weekend of Mother's Day celebrations ahead of us. We'll give you just a little bit of a taste on something big that we're doing tomorrow. Also, plenty of news. Forrest Frank has dropped a new song. Tasha Layton has readied herself to release a short film tomorrow. We'll tell you a little bit more about this at the news desk. And Natalie Grant drops her greatest hits album tomorrow. She's our artist of the week. We're going to find out a little bit more about one of these greatest hits that will appear on the collection tomorrow. But next, want to talk a little bit about life with our daily thoughts. Some of the things that often change the older that we get. And I've found this to be true. I'm in my mid-40s now. And so to be able to just resonate and nod my head with so many of these things, I'm sure you will too. Next at The Daily.

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But let's be honest, it's also one of the busiest. Between the school runs and meal times, it can feel tough to find those quiet moments to talk about what matters most, our faith. Hi, I'm Brett Ryan from Focus on the Family Australia. 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
2: Wow, I never thought of it like that.
0: Yeah, if you're just tuning in, it's our 500th edition of The Daily today. Bit of a celebratory day, but we're still going to get you thinking as we do on the show around about this time every single day. So life's got a way of humbling us, doesn't it? The older we get, the less that we care about chasing the flashy stuff, and the more you start to crave the simple things, like alone time, a full night of sleep, and eating food that actually fuels you, long walks with no destination, deep conversations with people who truly see you. The older that you get, the more you realize peace is the real flex, and simplicity just might have been the ultimate success. It's really interesting, isn't it? Because life's got this way of stripping things back. When we're younger, it's easy to chase that attention, the status, and anything that looks impressive from the outside. But over time, just life and experience teaches you what actually lasts and what doesn't. The flashy stuff often comes with noise, with pressure, and sadly, emptiness. As you grow, your priorities quietly shift. You start valuing things that restore you instead of drain you. Rest that leaves you clear-headed, and food that energizes you. Moments of stillness that help you think. You realize that being constantly busy or seen isn't the same as being fulfilled. Relationships change too, don't they? Surface-level interactions, they lose their appeal, and you begin to crave depth. People who understand you without effort, and conversations that feel real. And this is the humbling part. Because success stops being about proving something to others, and it becomes about protecting your peace. In that sense, simplicity isn't settling, it's refining. And it's choosing a life that feels good to live, not just one that looks good on the outside to others. I've found this to be true in my mid-40s. It's definitely worth thinking about. That's our daily thought.
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Hey, this is Ben Windle with another Life Minute. We are all managers of whatever we have. However, many people have difficulty managing money. Many people are nice, will help an old lady across the street, keep their lawns mowed and their families fed, and yet are in debt or struggling financially. In fact, we've all found that just one bad financial decision can set us back many years. Some people spend their

$100, you need to have something left over that you are investing. Make a decision to live wise financially and to manage the finances you have instead of just spending the finances that you have. I'm Ben Windle.

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1: 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Happy Mother's Day to our beautiful mum, Kylie.
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4: This is a shout out to my mum, Angela. Thank you for putting up with me and all my mood swings and for feeding me always. Love you heaps.
5: I just want to say I love you, Mum. Happy Mother's Day.
0: So much more on the show for you tomorrow. We've got a very special Mother's Day presentation lined up. Some great friends of the show. It's super cute. May even bring a tear to the eye. Who knows? But it happens to be my mum's birthday today, ahead of Mother's Day on Sunday. So plenty of celebration going on at my house. So.

Happy birthday, Mum. Love you heaps. Couldn't move past that opportunity without getting a chance to do that. All right, next, we're going to have another look at your artist of the week, Natalie Grant. She drops her greatest hits album tomorrow. There's 19 songs here, and we've just picked 5 of these 19 to be able to dive into. We're going to get the story behind this song and play it for you next at The Daily.

Are you tuned into The Daily? Now, still to come, I'll tell you about the new short film from Tasha Layton that she's set to drop tomorrow. And it's got a very close connection to this song called Meet Me in the Valley. We'll cover this off at the news desk next, but right now, let's do this. There is hope when my faith runs out. Natalie Grant is The Daily's Artist of the Week, and we've been showcasing her incredible talent, and today the song In Better Hands is under the spotlight. It came from her album called Relentless, which released in 2008, and this song was the first one that was released out of four in all. Now, one reviewer said that this album is a reminder why she wears the crown of top female vocalist 2 years running in CCM. From the opening strains of the first track to the achingly simple refrain of the last, this 12-song, power-packed, emotional roller coaster succeeds at making familiar ideas fresh, compelling, and emotive. The pure emotion with which Grant delivers each song indicates that she's coming more into her own. The song we're about to play, In Better Hands, is a song that really highlights the idea that in the midst of hardship, anything we may endure during this life, we can reach out to God for help, and He can take it in His hands. Because they're better than ours, and we're trying to carry it all on our own. Here's Natalie Grant in Better Hands at The Daily. It's

0: You are tuned into The Daily. We are flying through the show, and it's time for a little news. There's a little something going on for Tasha Layton.
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0: All right, based on her song of the same name, Tasha is set to debut a deeply personal new short film. It's called Meet Me in the Valley, and it offers audiences a powerful invitation to encounter God in the quiet places of life.
2: Meet me in the valley, I need you.
0: All right, it's going to be premiering on YouTube. Now, this is American time, May 7, 6 p.m. So for us, whilst it is May 7, it'll be probably tomorrow morning at some point. The film is inspired by Tasha's very own three-day journey into Death Valley, where she intentionally stepped away from the noise of everyday life to pray and to seek God in solitude. What unfolded is a visually compelling and spiritually rich reflection on what it means to meet God in the wilderness. So together with the song, this short film underscores a timeless truth that God often meets his people not in the noise, but in the silence, not on the mountaintop, but in the valley.

Still to come on the daily as we work our way through our 500th show, which is kind of crazy to think that we've come this far in the journey already. Probably something that I've said maybe 500 times in the journey has been Forrest Frank has got a new song. Not even kidding. He's just dropped another one. It's called OK. If you're a busy working parent, I know that you're going to relate to the lyrical content of this song so much. I will give you a listen to it. Plus, we're going to put family life onto the agenda once again with Brett and Kate Ryan from Focus on the Family Australia. Going to be talking to us about understanding your family of origin. So when you come together in a relationship, in a marriage, you've kind of brought something of where you've come from into where you're going. And understanding that is really important. We're going to tell you why next hour at The Daily.

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1: In this bulletin, one more MP joins the Labor fold, Coles expecting massive fines, and local WA governments put on notice. With more, I'm Gareth Stafford. Independent Tammy Terrell says she's a Labor girl and is proud to be joining the party and become a member of the federal government. Senator Terrell was elected as a Tasmanian senator as part of the Jackie Lambie network before falling out with the leader in 2024. She says Labor is a good fit for her.
2: I've supported Labor regularly over the last 4 years, but I've also pushed back when things for Tasmania is important. And I will still do that, but I will do it respectfully and calmly within caucus. And I'm very proud to be a Labor girl.
1: The switch now gives Labor 30 seats in the upper house. Economists say Woolworths will be feeling nervous after the federal court ruled Coles guilty of misleading customers with its down-down promotions. The rival supermarket giant is facing near identical allegations from the ACCC, with a ruling still to come. Australia Institute Chief Economist Greg Jericho says Woolworths will be sweating on the decision.
3: They seem to either take it in turns or copy each other very closely, and that's certainly what we've seen with this. So I would expect that Woolworths, either they're looking to settle or they would be just feeling like they're also going to be headed for a very similar judgment.
1: Coles is expected to face fines in the millions of dollars. A northwestern Sydney man has been charged with sending a menacing message on social media to a member of federal parliament. The 22-year-old from Bulleye Park has been granted bail ahead of his first court appearance next month. WA's Minister for Local Government says councils need to sort out increasingly poor behaviour across the state. Over the past year, multiple councils across WA have experienced dysfunctional mass resignations, with the appointment of commissioners to stand in place. Minister for Local Government Hannah Beasley says she won't tolerate dysfunction and poor governance.
4: I was hoping that it would turn around this year with all of that strong action that I was taking last year, but we've now experienced a walkout in Carnarvon and we have monitors in place in five councils.
1: Just this month, a commissioner was appointed to oversee the Shire of Carnarvon after the resignation of six councillors, including the Shire president. To sport, and in the AFL, the Western Bulldogs will continue to manage Marcus Bontempelli through matches with his knee injury. Dogs coach Luke Beveridge says it's bothered the captain in recent weeks, but he's now on the mend.
5: He's set an example, playing under more than discomfort. Ed Richards, the other week as well. Aaron Norton in recent times.
1: The Dogs take on Carlton on Saturday night, with the Blues under the guidance of interim coach Josh Fraser for the first time. And in the NRL, the future of Panthers champion Nathan Cleary remains a major talking point. Ivan Cleary believes his decision to finish up as coach at the end of 2027 won't influence his son, who comes off contract at the same time. That's the latest news and sport. I'm Gareth Stafford.
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8: CCTV footage has emerged showing the moments leading up to Wednesday's shooting in Wynyard, with a man seen storming down a pathway wielding an object before a shot was heard and a mother was seen rushing her daughter inside. Police say they have arrested a 32-year-old man over the incident, with the victim suffering serious injuries. A man has been arrested in the northwest after another man was shot in the stomach at a home on Wednesday afternoon, and the Tasmanian government has substantially scaled back its flagship state-owned insurance company, Tas Insure Plan. 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
11: 8:05. Last look at the weather for tomorrow. Fine and sunny, 8 to 21. It was 17 today. Saturday, sunny, 11 to 22. About 5 mil of rain on Sunday, 11 to 20. Some showers Monday, only light at times, 12 to 17. Tuesday, possibly more showers, 10 to 17. And midweek Wednesday, possibly showers, 10 to 16. Next Thursday, 9 to 17. And again, the chance of a light shower. Sun up tomorrow morning at 7:15.
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13: Do you have somebody in your phone that if you called them, you knew they would pick up? Doesn't matter if it was the middle of the day or in the middle of the night. When you call that trusted friend, when you need the help, you reach out because you believe that they're going to answer. And in the Bible, in Romans chapter 10 and verse 13, it teaches us that everyone who calls on the name of the Lord will be saved. No status, no past or perfection is required, just sincerity, turning towards Him.
14: I'm Angelique.
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19: Praise the daily.
13: All right, my friends. Hello. Happy Thursday. Welcome to the daily. We're on the home stretch. That's the 500th time that I've said that. We are celebrating show 500 here. And it's crazy. Absolutely wild. Thanks for doing the journey. Thanks for sticking around. And thanks for tuning in. Appreciate you so much. All right. We've got news from Forrest Frank to cover off. This is seriously something I reckon I've said 500 times. Forrest Frank has a new song out. It's crazy how quickly he just can just get everything turning to be able to record, produce, mix and master, get it up on the streaming platforms, get it up on YouTube. It's absolutely nuts. We'll tell you about a song called OK. If you're a busy working parent, I know you're going to relate to the lyrics on this song. But next, we're going to keep talking about family. Brett and Kate Ryan from Focus on the Family Australia are going to be here on the show. We're going to talk about understanding your family of origin. So the family you grew up in has shaped who you are right now. And understanding some of those differences with your partner can be really helpful to move forward successfully to where you're going. We're going to talk about this next at The Daily.

0: Are you tuned into The Daily? Great to have you here. Welcome to the show. We're about to dig into a conversation with our regular guests. Always love having them here in the studio. Every Thursday, Brett and Kate Ryan from Focus on the Family Australia. Welcome back to The Daily, guys.
1: Thank you. It's lovely to be here.
0: Now, 20 years ago, my wife and I walked down the aisle and we said, I do. Prior to that, we went through pre-marriage counselling, which is a topic for another day.
1: We can talk
0: about that. But when we walked through that process, the person that we were seeing that helped us through that talked us through this idea of family of origin. And it was so foreign to us at the time.
1: Yeah.
0: And it was like a light bulb got switched on and so many things made sense. Because we started to have a conversation around where we'd come from and our own families and the influence that had had on the people that we were.
2: Mm.
1: Well, yeah. I mean, let's face it, your family of origin kind of create in many ways who you are.
0: Mm.
1: It's interesting because we have run marriage retreats, and when we do family of origin, just as you said, the light bulb moment of, whoa, that's why I do that the way I do. Because I just picked that up without even recognizing.
2: There are so many different variables and layers to it.
0: Yeah.
2: Because, you know, as Kate said, it's what you observed and what you experienced. All of these factors shape who you are. But it doesn't have to determine, you know, that past doesn't determine your present or your future. You can actually take the good and leave the bad behind. And you can't leave that as an excuse for the rest of your life. But having those conversations, especially in a couple relationship before you get married, to understand the differences, and even couples who thought they came from similar backgrounds discover once they get married, oh boy, we are a little bit different.
0: Yeah.
2: And it's keeping that open lines of communication, because that's how you observed how mum and dad communicated, how they showed love and affection to one another, how they handled finances, which we spoke about last week, how they dealt with stress. There's so many different things. Their work ethic. And even for those who have got their faith, you know, these are all factors that shape who we are. And that's the reason why it talks about leaving and cleaving. We leave our family of origin and we cleave together, starting a new family. We take from one another's and we look at each other and say, hey, what do I like from your family that I want to apply to our new family? And what do you like about my family? Because there's something, you know, you can't say, well, I don't want anything from your family. They must have done something right because you fell in love with that person.
0: Correct.
2: So there's some, there must be some keys or
0: there must be something good in there.
2: So our beliefs, our values, and even some of the rituals, the family traditions have an origin, and therefore you can take with you to your new family. And that's really important. But this applies not only just in couples and families, this applies for all individuals.
0: Yeah.
2: Looking at our family of origin, and that is such an important thing.
1: And with Christmas coming up, just as an example,
0: well,
1: our family does it on Christmas Day. Well, my family does it on Christmas Day. So now what?
0: Yeah.
1: And so it has to become a conversation, because you can't both do Christmas lunch.
2: If people would like some more information on this, we've actually got a booklet called Understanding Your Family of Origin. It's a downloadable resource for free, which everyone loves things for free. But on one of the pages, there's a QR code and there's a survey that you can complete. And you can fill it out, your partner can fill it out, you know, and you can explore and say, oh, these are the things that were in our family. And then you might have, again, what that light bulb moment. You're going to say, oh, that's the reason why.
0: Mm. It is worth taking the time to understand and to dig into this a little bit further through those resources that you suggested, Brett, and have the conversation with your partner, because I promise you, you'll be better for it.
1: Oh, absolutely.
0: So Brett and Kate Ryan from Focus on the Family Australia, thank you for being here, helping us to understand why this is so important. Thank you.
1: No worries at all. Enjoyed it.

0: Still to come on the daily, there's more new music from this guy that's just landed. He doesn't know how to not work on music. Does he know how to have a holiday? Forrest Frank, he's dropped more new music and there's even more to come. I mean, he's just a creative genius. He just keeps pumping these tunes out. We'll give you a listen to a new song called OK at the news desk if you are a busy working parent. Which a lot of you are, then I know that this song is going to resonate with you deeply. But before we do that, we're going to hit rewind and a little bit of chart history. We'll revisit a song that was the most played on radio this week 11 years ago. It's funny because they're currently doing a nostalgic tour through the States as we speak, and it wraps up this weekend. So the timing is perfect. More on this next at The Daily.
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It is tragic that much of what happens in the world is considered economically as being good or ill. Only 3 days after the tsunamis devastated 10 Asian nations, killing more than 100,000 people, the former assistant of the US Treasury was considering the positive economic ramifications of such events. He told the US National Public Radio that the tragedy might be a good thing. He said, "You get a new burst of economic activity, and on balance, that generally turns out to be quite positive." Using the experience of Bali after the bombing and Kobe, Japan after the earthquake, it seems that extra government assistance and the rebuilding boost the economy. This, of course, is warped logic. How do you economically count the cost of lost lives, broken families, orphaned children and grieving parents? Do you think the residents of Aceh want a new burst of economic activity, or their lives, homes and families back? The economics of the Bible tell us that people are of supreme worth and material wealth is of temporary value. I'm Carl Faes.

0: Still to come on the daily, we'll head to the news desk. We'll cover off the details about the latest Forrest Frank song called OK. Today I've got so much to be thankful for. All right, but before we do that, we are hitting rewind with our daily flashback.
1: Are you telling me you built a time machine?
0: Quite timely, this one, as our little wander down memory lane takes us to 2015 and a song that was the most played on radio this week 11 years ago. It came from the band Third Day, who incidentally this weekend, wrapping up their 30th anniversary reunion tour. Now, it'd be really fascinated to talk to the guys after this tour is done to find out where their heads are at. Was this little dip the toe back in the water enough to say, hey, maybe there's still got some legs in this thing? Or maybe it's something that goes, nope, we are well and truly ready to be done. This was a nice little trip down memory lane, but we're done. We're well and truly retired. Anyway, there are four shows left of this 30th anniversary reunion tour. I haven't played live in ages. From all reports, though, the boys are absolutely loving it. But this week, back in 2015, a song that they dropped from their album Lead Us Back topped the charts. It was the most played song on radio. It's called Soul on Fire, Third Day, your daily flashback.

0: You are tuned into The Daily, and it is time just before we wrap things up and draw it to a close. 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
0: And it wouldn't be the final news story for our 500th show without saying a sentence I feel like I've said probably 500 times. Forrest Frank has dropped another new

Alright, so this was the song that he teased last week that he was almost finished with. Still on Forest, he's also been running an open verse challenge to collab with him on another new song called Jesus Is Alive. Now, good luck picking the winner, because the finalists are all just straight fire.

0: Are you tuned into The Daily? Cam here, signing off and putting the run sheet for show 500 into the file box. We are done and dusted. It's been a huge show. Super fun to be able to reflect on just some of the journey of the last 500 shows. It's been wild. Thanks for sticking around. Tomorrow, Friday's on the agenda with your Artist of the Week, Natalie Grant. We're going to find out the backstory behind this song, Clean. It appears on her greatest hits, which will officially be out tomorrow. We've been counting down to this. Natalie's got incredible heart behind her songs and her music. As well as that, we'll preview all of this week's big releases, both at the cinema, the movies, and some of the TV shows at home on streaming with our reviewer, Shane A. Bassett. He sees everything before anybody else. He's got a great job, I reckon. Looking forward to catching up with him tomorrow as we'll count you down into a very special Mother's Day weekend tomorrow on The Daily.
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3: The National Day of Prayer is on Saturday, May 23, 2026. 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In Joshua 3 verse 5, Joshua told the people, "Consecrate yourselves, for tomorrow the Lord will do amazing things among you." 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
4: 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Hope that lifts you. Ultra.

0: from the Bible. This will blow your mind. Try to realize what it means. The Lord is God. He made us and we belong to Him. We are His people. Give thanks to Him and bless His holy name. For the Lord is always good. He is always loving and kind, and His faithfulness goes on and on. Selected verses from Psalm 100 in the Living Bible.
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0: Hi, I'm Michelle Mitchell with another tip for parenting teens. When was the last time your teenager said, whatever, or I don't care? No matter how much a parent tries to convince a teenager that doing their homework or cleaning their room is a good idea, when I don't care is the answer, you hit a dead end. I mean, what do you say to I don't care? When teenagers don't care about consequences, when they don't care about your threats, when they don't care about themselves, what do you do then? Parents, let me reassure you of this. Whatever is a phase. It's a phase that will pass just as surely as 13 will pass on their 14th birthday and 14 will pass on their 15th birthday. Take heart. I'm pretty sure they won't be saying whatever to their bosses when they have a mortgage and kids of their own to feed.
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1: Coming up is encouragement from the Possum Trot movie, which shares the true story of a community that adopted 77 children out of the foster care system. That's on today's Focus on the Family. 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
2: Today on Focus on the Family with Jim Daly, you're going to hear how one couple answered God's call to care for the fatherless and how they inspired an entire community to actively love children in need. Thanks for joining us. I'm John Fuller.
3: John, I want everybody to know we are a pro-life ministry. We're not embarrassed by that. We think that's the better choice, and we work hard every day here at Focus on the Family to help women make that decision and then to help them along that journey. Many churches are doing the same thing, pregnancy resource centers. There's so much help in that space. But you know what? There are families that end up impacted by so many different things, drugs and alcohol. And that was my story. My dad was an alcoholic. My mom died when I was 9. I ended up in foster care for a year. And that's why this is so close to my heart, being a former foster child. And many, many years ago, I heard of a story of a pastor, and it was Bishop Martin, who's one of our guests today, whose church of about 200 had about 77 kids adopted. I was like, wow, what is in the water in Possum Trot? And so good. I am so excited today because really, I want to say this with the deepest respect. His testimony, his witness is what initiated our effort here at Focus to do more in the foster space.
2: And boy, we've done a lot under the direction of Dr. Sharon Ford, who heads up that effort. Families are being equipped and educated about what it means to come into the foster care system and adopt and care for these children. We have Bishop W.C. Martin joining us. As you said, Jim, he's the pastor of Bennett Chapel in Possum Trot, Texas. And also with us, Rebecca Weigel. She produced a film about this incredible story. It's called Sound of Hope, and it's coming out soon.
3: And with that background now, let me say welcome to all three of you. Good to have you at Focus.
4: It's a pleasure to be here.
3: Man, it's so much fun. Bishop Martin, let me start with you. You have that incredible story. I've given just a little taste of it. I mean, how many kids did you personally adopt, and then how many kids were adopted through your church?
4: We adopted personally four kids, and we have in the church a total of 77. We had one little boy who was the last one to come in. It hadn't been any adoption going on in about maybe 6, 7, 8 months. And then a lady called me one day and said, look, are this the church that's been adopting a lot of children? I said, I got a little boy that we just can't deal with him no more. Can you take him? I said, bring him on. So we found a family, and they was glad to accept him, and it just sprung from there. He went on to be a basketball star.
3: So the first time you met Mercedes and Tyler, what happened?
4: Well, Mercedes came and she was always a daddy's girl, you know. So she just came up to me and jumped up in my arm, you know, and then Tyler ran to my wife, Donna, and then she jumped up in her arms and one thing to my wife got both of them and carried them to the box. And Dr. Ford, you shared this while ago and said she opened up the box and said, look, you see all this food here? You opened up the camera, see all this food here? And one thing she told them, because they had been in 9 homes in 1 year, she said, Mercedes and Tyler, this is the last train in Georgia. You will not be leaving this house. And I don't know if that resonated with her or not, but I really believe it did, because Mercedes was smart. She was a very smart little girl, how to scheme her way, but she couldn't count to 5. And it was so amazing about it, because my wife used to sit at the counter every day and had a jar of pennies to teach Mercedes how to count to 10, 20, and 30. And it went on for a while and while. Mercedes ended up finishing school as an A honor roll student.
3: Wow.
4: And because of the fact that somebody,
3: what
4: and I think
3: achievement.
4: You write when, I think you write about that, when all they need someone, just take up a little time with them. Help them and guide their little thought, because their thoughts have been traumatized so much. and it needs something else now to take the place of that trauma and show them that they are loved. They are part. They want to be a part. They need to be a part. And it really is amazing, though. It really made those children gave me a PhD in child psychology.
3: Yeah, amen. I mean, that's the one thing that's so true. There's so much potential in these children. Right. And share just their story a little bit and tell us what they were dealing with as children.
4: Mercedes and Tyler was two that were very, very, they was different. In the beginning, the caseworker told us that we were going to never be able to handle Tyler and Mercedes because they had been in 9 homes in 1 year, and they were just going to run over us. But we fixed that problem, and Mercedes had a very, very bad problem of stealing in line.
3: And stealing food, particularly.
4: Food. I mean, she did that because of the fact that she'd been hungry.
3: Right.
4: And I think she developed the attitude of stealing when she had to steal in order to feed her little brother Tyler. And that's why she came in. And I mean, she could do it so beautifully, and she could steal so smooth, and she can lie so smooth, and she could look up at you and just make you believe the lies that she's telling. But, you know, I had to tell her one day, Mercedes, I'm too old a cat to be fooled by a kitten.
3: Too old a cat to be fooled by a kitten. I like that.
4: You're going to have to come on with another story there, because that ain't going to work with me, you know.
3: What look in her eyes did you see when you said
4: Lord,
3: that?
4: She like, had
3: I'm
4: this
3: caught.
4: Gleaming eyes. I know you got to believe I'm telling you the truth. So the way I fixed that, you know, and a lot of times, old people had different ways of doing things, you know, and I came up under some of them old-time ways of how to handle a situation.
3: Right.
4: And we handled her real good. She, one night we were riding together, Mercedes said, Daddy, I hear a cell ring, so I guess the police is going to pick up somebody from stealing. And I said, really? Yeah, they done stole something. The police going to go get them. And one night I had finished a revival, and Mercedes ordered some funny face hotcakes. And she was sitting there eating a hot cake. And I saw this big policeman coming there. Man, he had some biceps and triceps on him that wouldn't make it. So he went in the bathroom. I went and I said, man, I said, look, the Lord just quickened my spirit. I said, that's where you're going to stop her right now. So I went in and told him. I said, man, I got a problem out there. I got a little girl I just adopted. I mean, she's sweet as she can be, but this little girl will steal you blind. And I don't want to see her in the system twice. She just came out of the system. I don't want to see her go older and get back in the system. Mm. So he went in there and called her name out. And when she said, she almost swallowed that whole plate of hotcakes. but we stopped her. He said, if I catch you stealing, girl, I'm going to put you in the jail. We ain't had no more problem with her stealing. Huh. That was it. That ended it right there.
3: Yeah.
4: But she was slick. She was really slick.
3: Well, and that's one of the amazing things. These kids learn to survive.
2: Yeah, coping.
3: I know when we had a couple of foster kids, Gene and I, you know, through Sharon's help, we got engaged and we qualified for being a foster home. And we probably had 15 kids, some long-term, mostly short-term. But one set of siblings that came in, you could tell they had, you know, food issues, mm-hmm. which is very typical with this community. Yeah. And every day for the first 3 or 4 weeks, I'd get up and he'd say, Mr. Jim, can I have a bowl of cereal? I said, oh, yeah, let me get you a bowl of cereal. Mr. Jim, can I have some toast? Yeah, let me get you some toast. Mr. Jim, can I have some pancakes? Oh, sure, let me get you some pancakes. Mr. Jim, can I have some bacon? Mm-hmm. I'm making bacon.
5: Bacon.
3: This food would pile up in front of him, and I just kept doing it with a happy face, which I think was good. And, you know, after, you know, he would eat the bowl of cereal and the rest he couldn't eat because his tummy's not that big. Mm-hmm. And that, you know, I'd shove that food aside, and the next morning we'd repeat this thing. And it lasted about 3 weeks. And then finally, you could tell he knew food was going to be there. Mm-hmm. And he stopped requiring to just have it around him. Yeah. And that's the kind of temperament you have to have, though. How are we going to solve this problem? Mm-hmm. Sharon, let me get you in here because you've worked in the system for a long time before coming to Focus on the Family to head up Wait No More.
6: You bet.
3: I mean, you could talk to some of those observations that you have, what these kids are struggling with.
6: You know,
3: just describe it.
6: When kids have food insecurity, they're going to hoard food and they're going to hide food in the under the bed, in the mat, between the mattresses, in the closet, in the drawers. And your family's going to come in. They go, I smell something. Well, it's a peanut butter and jelly sandwich that's a week old.
3: Yeah.
6: And so kids who haven't had are going to take things to make sure they have it when they need it.
5: Yeah.
6: And they don't know when that is. So foster families, real and adoptive families, need to provide a safe environment where food is readily available to let that child know, whenever you come in, here's food. Anytime you want to eat something, this is a safe place. And you can go and get that food and
5: that's
6: eat
5: just,
6: it.
5: Yeah, and that's just one example of several things these kids are going to deal with. And so we're just trying to give people what that view might look like. Mm-hmm. But I think what is good, especially for Christians who want to engage, you have to have the adult brain.
4: Yeah.
5: You don't let your emotions get out of control because these kids aren't capable of doing what you tell them to do. You have to nurture them to a place of safety. They're not used to that. They in fact, somebody once told me in our process, they're going to keep testing your ability to love them.
6: That's right. Yeah.
5: So what they do is they try to sabotage the environment to see, do you really love me? Even if I do this, do you still love me? If I do this, do you still love me?
6: Exactly.
5: Because they haven't felt that kind of unconditional love before.
4: And you know, That's a true fact and a true statement, because what I found now is that, and I tell them all, the child got to learn to trust you. While you talking about you want to trust them,
5: right.
4: You got to learn that child gonna have to learn to trust you. And in the midst of all of that, you gonna go through some problems. There's gonna be some situation there that gonna make you literally just pull your hair out. But you got to stay the matter. You got to stay with the course. You got to stay on course and know that this is a child that helped that brought up under trials and tribulation and heartaches and pain. And this child gonna need something else other than what they've been receiving all the time.
5: Well, the reality was, you know, we go into this thinking we're good, adult, mature believers, and then you find out, well, I'm not as close to God's principles as I thought I was, right?
4: True.
5: So, I mean, for Gene and I, it was like, you know, we thought we had patience and love and joy down pretty well. But then in that environment, yeah, it tests your ability to be truly Christ-like to these kids.
4: Yes,
5: and it takes so much. And that, again, I'm not going to be effusive here, Bishop Mark, because you really set a pathway for so many through a variety of organizations that have watched what you've done. To set that stage and to move forward. Let me ask you about Terry, because Rebecca, as I get you into the conversation, I want you to talk about it. You did the film. Terry's story was a core part of the movie.
7: Yes.
5: But describe Terry to us, Bishop.
4: When Terry came to us, at first, we were just supplying some respite for the parents who had Terry. But then they came back a week later and told us that Terry was not going back and asked us, could we just keep her for a while until they find a safe home for her. But then Terry ended up staying completely. Terry came in our home, and the first time I saw her, and she jumped up on the table and said, I'm a cat. And I could not, I said, girl, you a cat? How in the world you got to be a cat? I said, girl, what's wrong with you? You know, she said, I told you I was a cat. See, and that lasted for a while. But then when it came to the eating time, that's when the you can say the pedal hit the metal. You know,
5: reality came in.
4: It came in. And I'm hungry, so I said, "Well, I like to have a hamburger." I said, "Well, cat don't eat that." I said, "I'm gonna give you what cat eat." And when you
5: some
4: get
5: cat food.
4: This, you don't eat. You eat cat food. That you a cat. I'm gonna give you some cat food.
5: So now, this was just the idea, so she could process.
4: Yeah.
5: I like
4: but
5: that.
4: But then she thought about what I was saying. So when we sitting up there eating black-eyed peas and smothered chicken and hot water cornbread,
2: you're feasting, and she's watching this thinking.
5: She's thinking, okay, I'm not a cat right now.
4: I think that process right there. Ended her cat days. And she had never, and then some kind of way, I don't know what happened to the cat, because she had this huge cat. And what I really saw in Terry was is that she didn't, nobody wasn't paying attention to her. And she just laid with this cat. She hung around this cat. She'd go to school, come back, and all evening she was just with this cat. And she ended up taking on that cat mentality.
5: That's interesting, yeah. The cat was her friend.
4: That's her friend. That's all she knew. Yeah. And then she didn't realize that she was getting into a place that we changed her entire life as far as a cat. When we got to talking about, and then she got to smelling that fried chicken coming out of that kitchen, you know, and all of that good food coming out, she realized then that she was a human being, not someone, although she was thrown away. And she had other issues, you know. She was a type of person that she liked to be seen. She would go out the house dress beautifully, get out there at the school and change clothes. It was kind of like a...
7: Just like the movie.
5: Yeah.
4: It was kind of like a Dr. Jekyll and a Mr. Hyde situation.
5: Right.
4: You know?
5: Well, she was struggling.
4: And she was struggling. She didn't even know who she was. And she was trying to find her identity, you know, and to deal with herself. And she had a very, very hard time. And Terry ended up... I went out to the school one day and saw her out there and walked up. She was sitting out there and had these Daisy Duke... I said, girl, what is that on you? What you got? You didn't go out the house like that. She said, oh, what? We just came out of PE. I said, there's no PE here. Don't try to run that by me because that ain't going to work there.
7: There's no PE.
4: I said, I want you to go in there and get some clothes on. If I come out here and catch you something like this, I said, girl, me, you going to the woodshed. I don't play that stuff. So don't do that no more. And I went out there and looked in her locker and she had all kind of little short clothes and little skinny stuff.
5: Revealing
4: in
5: clothing.
4: Yeah, revealing something. I told her, girl, that ain't going to work with me. So we cleaned it out. I said, don't take nothing else out of that house. And she obeyed. She didn't do it anymore. But she still was a person who was searching for her to find herself.
5: Bishop sounds like an old-time dad. Yes. You're not wearing that out of the house.
4: No.
5: So, anyway, Rebecca, let me get you in here. You're a movie producer, you and your husband. You saw the story, heard about the story, and Terry's story in the story particularly got your attention. Yeah. Why? And then why do the movie?
7: Yeah. Well, you know, I think of all the kids, like that one was the most interesting, like from a storyteller's perspective, you know, this child that's been through so much that they're identifying, you know, as a cat, and she had, you know, a lot of challenges, and we had to figure out a way to condense the story. You know, it's a challenging story. I know a lot of people have attempted over the years, and it's how do you tell the story of 22 families adopting 77 children. I mean, that's what inspires us is the grand vision of like this church stepping in together, but that's not exactly easy with a story. So I think following the Martins' journey and then, you know, the challenge of Terry and a child that's been through so much and how do they do that together as a church, that's what drew us to telling Terry's story. But, you know, personally for us, we were on the other side of the country living in Los Angeles. We've always felt called to make films that really impact the world and impact culture.
5: Yeah.
7: So we moved to Los Angeles in 1998, which is interestingly the same time that they started this journey of fostering and adopting. And we had always, as Christians, felt called to foster and adopt at some point. But we were living in Los Angeles. We had three of our own kids. We always felt like we had more than we could handle. You know, it was like this dream, someday we will foster and adopt. And I think a lot of people feel that. You know, there's so many Christians I talk to that are like, someday I want to do this, or, you know, someday when my life isn't so crazy, I'm going to do this, or when I have a bigger house.
5: Not to steal from Nike, but it is a good slogan. Just do it.
7: I know.
5: Bishop Martin, let me ask you this. So often, you know, I love the Lord writes it down for us, right? Mm-hmm. If we're going to have a spiritual SAT test, he said in Galatians, if you're rooted in me, you will have the fruit of the Spirit. Mm-hmm. And the fruit of the Spirit is this, love, joy, peace. Mm-hmm. So people sometimes, you know, I do try to talk to people who oppose what we believe, whether that's LGBTQ community or whomever it might be, just the more liberal, progressive folks. And people, Christian people will say to me, it's so good of you to be able to do that. I said, all I'm saying is I can read the Word. Mm-hmm. Is that kind of your thing? I mean, you came up with this great idea. Well, you're reading the Word and it said, take care of the orphans.
4: Yeah, and this is where I am. The Bible said that's what true religion is all about, that we do this. But I think that for the most part, we have not done due benevolence to James 1:27. Mm. I think we kind of swept that under the rug a little bit and looking at it from a different perspective. And we're looking at all the things, what we can't do. But the word can't is not in the Bible. But the word can is in the Bible. So if we're going to do this thing, the Bible said, I can do all, A-L-L, all things through Christ Jesus. So becoming a child of God and doing what you're talking about, what you can't do, I believe that the Spirit and the power of God will give you the anointing to do whatever you need to do when it comes to these children. This stuff is over with. It's time now for the church to rise up and take this by force. This is what God wants us to do. Amen. We've been playing this thing too long, but now it's time for us to put action in our walking. I mean, God said, I think that what James also said, don't be a talker, but be a walker. Mm-hmm. It's time enough for us to be some doers of the word.
8: Amen.
4: I'm going to leave that to I'll be preaching.
8: I think there's a preacher in the house.
7: Yes, yes, yes.
5: I mean, that's exactly right. Perfect. And the point is, it doesn't take a lot of mental gymnastics to do it. I mean, you see it. It's not easy, though, Sharon. It's the right call, but...
6: You know what? Because everybody is not called to be a foster parent or an adoptive parent. Mm-hmm. There are other families who are called to do other things, like provide supportive services to wrap around families who are fostering or who are adopting. I want every person for you to ask God, God, how would you use my family? Mm-hmm. Yeah. And if you're calling my family to step in to be a foster family, let the church support that family with other families.
5: And what does it take? You've done this for years.
6: It takes families who are flexible, who are open, who are honest, who are teachable, who can laugh with themselves, you know, at themselves, and be supportive of another child. That they have hope. That they are believers in what the Word says, that God can do all things.
5: Right.
6: That I can do all things through Christ who strengthens me. And so, for those families who step in, let them step in with all vigor and action. Let them not lay back and wait.
5: Right.
6: Let them get in the action right now, because there are kids in your community, in your county, who need you today.
5: And being successful in this space, if there are five families that will help you, you know, do the laundry once a week or go shopping for you, that indicates success for that family.
6: Boy, families need families who will love them and support them through the process. Mm-hmm. And whether they help to cook or clean, come and provide tutoring, mentoring for that child, who come and just sit with you when you're having a hard day. You know, when you say, oh, the kids are outside playing, but I need some adult conversation for us to talk me off the edge, off the ledge. Yeah. And so it's like, yes, I need to exhale and so I can get back in there. Families need to be regulated so that when kids are escalating, that they don't escalate in emotion with the children. They stay regulated so that they can help that child get their emotions back under control, and they can stay in the fray and help that child get through their life of being abused and having been neglected, and they can become the people that God wants them to be.
5: That's the bottom line. Rebecca, right at the end here, your story of adoption, what happened and when did that take place?
7: Yeah, so in 2013, we finally stepped in, and I think God just convicted us of, you know, it's time to step in. You're never going to feel completely ready. And so we were able to adopt a sibling set. Ariana was 7 and Aiden was 3 when we adopted them. And it's been, you know, it's been a challenging journey. But I think it would have been so much easier had we had a church wrapping around us and supporting us the way that, you know, they did at Bennett Chapel. But it's also been the most beautiful thing that we've done. And it, you know, I think we were talking about it in the beginning of really, it really just exposed my heart. You know, it showed me my own weaknesses and it showed me what I needed to deal with. It was like God was putting a spotlight on my own heart and saying, this is actually about you changing. You know, I think the first couple of years I was focused on trying to get my kids to change and how do I fix them and how, you know, and God was like, no, I'm looking at you and your heart and I want your heart. And that process was painful, you know, to see your weaknesses, to be exposed, your cracks.
5: And you're like, you're doing it for them. And then God says, I'm actually doing this for you.
7: Yes.
5: I mean, it is kind of a wow.
7: And you realize your need for the church and your need for him and his mercy.
5: That's the bottom line. But John, you and Dina adopted.
2: We did. That was a foreign adoption, not quite the same thing, but our son had gone through some trauma in an orphanage over there. And so I'm identifying, I wish I had your wisdom, Bishop, because there's a real, it's just hard sometimes. These kids bring so many different things. They're just equipped to manipulate. That's just survival, as you said earlier.
5: Yeah, so true. Thank you all for being with us. This is excellent. Bishop Martin, thank you for the witness, the testimony, the example you have been. And those in your church, please thank them on behalf of everybody here at Focus. So good. Rebecca, thanks for doing the film and showing that it starts with you and you've adopted. And Sharon Ford, thanks for all that you do here at Focus. We so love you and appreciate you for that. Thank you.
6: Yes, it's my pleasure to serve.

0: What a night! I absolutely loved the concert. And how good were those cocktails? It's late and I have to drive to Richmond. I have to work in the morning.
1: How much have you had to drink?
0: Just a few. It'll be fine. I know the road. Let's go.
1: I've had the best time tonight. I cannot wait to do that. Watch out!
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1: What a night. I absolutely loved the concert. And how good were those cocktails? It's late and I have to drive to Richmond. I have to work in the morning.
2: How much have you had to drink?
1: 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I know the road. Let's go.
2: 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I cannot wait to do that. Watch out!
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0: I'm David Wood with another sports moment. In golf this weekend, another name will be etched on the famed Wanaka Trophy, awarded to the winner of the US PGA. One of the greatest to play the game was Jack William Nicklaus, nicknamed the Golden Bear. Widely regarded as one of the greatest golfers of all time, winning a record 18 career major championships while producing 19 second place finishes and 9 third over a span of 25 years. Nicklaus focused on the majors, the Masters, the US Open, the Open Championship and the PGA Championship, and played a selective schedule of regular PGA Tour events, yet still finished with 73 career victories, third on the all-time list behind Sam Snead and Tiger Woods. Nicklaus won the US PGA in 1963, 1971, 73, 75 and 1980, and holds the record for the most number of titles since it became a 72-hole stroke event in 1958. With another sports moment, I'm David Wood.
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I've never been able to figure out what warts have got to do with it, but it's an almost incurable condition. Worry warts. It's been part of the human condition for thousands of years. Nothing new, but it's almost an epidemic. Jesus talked about worry 2,000 years ago. In fact, he put out a challenge. See if you can add an hour or a day to your life by worrying. Medically speaking, you'll probably rip one off.

which could be worrying in itself. He wasn't trying to trivialise worry, but just to put it into the full context of life. The real us, beyond our flesh and blood, is something quite astonishing. And what Jesus was trying to do was bring us to a place of understanding that even though problems will always pop up, the essence of who we are, which is spirit, will go on. And that's what he cares about. Now don't get me wrong, he cares about your life circumstance as well. He finished by saying, don't worry about tomorrow and its trouble. It might never happen. Just be here, right now, in the beauty of this moment, and begin to trust him.

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0: Everybody wants to go to heaven, but no one wants to die. And it's a bit like that when you start exploring spirituality in your life. There's plenty of reasons not to. Still, I guess if it was easy, everyone would be doing it. Jesus knew that people were going to be scared off by what they saw of the church and church leaders even when he was here. The leaders were human too. And let's face it, nothing much has changed in 2,000 years. So as a guiding principle, he put up three letters, ASK, which stands for Ask, Seek, Knock, as in knock on the door of knowledge. That's reasonably simple, and it had to be, because if it was only for intellectuals, then I'd be sunk and probably half the population with me. It'd also mean the intelligent would hold all the power, and I'm not sure that's what Jesus meant when he said he wanted all of us to be free. His promise is, when you honestly apply the ASK search principle, rewards follow. So why not set some time aside and have a look? You might just be surprised.
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0: earth turns slowly. 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
1: You can't touch this. You can't touch this. 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

0: Hey, this is Ben Windle with another Life Minute. Principles are the laws of life. If we get our principles wrong, our entire life will be weak. Consider principles as foundation pillars. If there are inconsistencies in that foundation, the building will fail. A thick bankroll is no help when life falls apart, but a principled life can stand up to the worst. When we talk about living to our potential, when we talk about having an eternal impact, when we talk about achieving our dreams and aspirations, all the more weightier, significant areas of our life, ask this question: what will get me there? It's not just our resolutions, desires, or wants. It's the principles. Good principles help you make good decisions. Make a decision today to live by principles. They will work if you work them. I'm Ben Windle.
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1: The kids are in town for a funeral, so pack the car and dry your eyes. I know they got plenty of young blood left in them, and plenty nights under pink skies.

0: for a funeral. 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
1: A friend of mine has struggled with depression many times in her life. Sometimes when she was very low, she resorted to cutting herself. This is always an act of desperation. She's only shown a very few people the results of this behaviour. One of the first people she revealed her scars to reached out and touched her arm. As she did, she said she was not so much concerned about these scars, but rather the scars on the inside. What an insightful statement. While the scars on my friend's arms are a demonstration of what happens when you are desperate, the scars on the inside do the most damage. Scars of emotional pain and distress that refuse to heal or mend. Jesus said that he will heal us at every level. Jesus can heal us physically, but also, and importantly, Jesus will heal your scars on the inside. The painful memories and the experience that wound you over and over again can be taken to Jesus, who loves, cares, and forgives.
0: Carl Faze for DailyNudge.org.
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0: We would all be aware that when a couple come from two different cultures, they will face some challenges. An Australian may discover that marrying a Chinese creates for both quite a number of expected but also unexpected challenges. These challenges, however, don't only apply with differing national cultures, they can also happen due to differing family cultures. If you come from a family where there was a lot of noise, plenty of talk and discussion, the open show of all kinds of emotions, where people fought but resolved issues, where affection was given much and freely, this person may fall in love with a partner from a family where people kept to themselves somewhat, where words were few, emotions suppressed, where affection was minimal and conflicts were avoided. After a while, what was taken for granted and what each regarded as normal becomes an unexpected challenge for both. Discovering your own family and your partner's family culture and norms will help you understand the thinking and behaviours that your partner just regards as normal. An acceptance that no one family culture is necessarily better than another helps couples be more tolerant, understanding, and willing to make the necessary adjustments to create their own new family culture. This is relationship psychotherapist Hans Kelder.
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Sometimes someone just takes our heart. We didn't plan it or necessarily mean for it to happen. They've just got our number. They may be the last person we or our family or friends would have expected. They may be considered unrespectable, but we're overwhelmed and transfixed with them all the time. It may be that we've known them or known of them for years, or maybe they are a chance encounter one summer's night. Either way, our extraordinary sudden love and adoration for them catches even us by surprise.

0: For many of us, our coming to believe in Jesus is just like this. We were the last ones to think that we would take a step of faith and fall madly in love with the carpenter from Galilee. But now he enthuses our whole life, and we cannot help but keep coming back to him again and again.
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0: The National Day of Prayer is on Saturday, May 23, 2026. The theme this year is consecration. In Joshua 3 verse 5, Joshua told the people, "Consecrate yourselves, for tomorrow the Lord will do amazing things among you." 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

0: Most people understand that suffering is part of the human condition. But even so, we're often surprised and even shocked when the plot of our life takes an unexpected turn and we're forced to deal with an unsavoury twist we never saw coming. Hi, I'm Clayton Bjelland, and today on Insight for Living, Chuck Swindoll points to a young adopted woman who was rescued by the king. Her story was unfolding like a fairy tale until now. Chuck begins by reading the Bible passage for us. In this continuing study on the life of Esther, he titled today's message, An Evil Interlude.
1: If you were to look up the word life in Heaven's Thesaurus, one of the first synonyms you would find would be pain. That's right, pain. You see, life is filled with sharp corners and hard floors and many falls. Try as we might to cushion ourselves from the bumps and brace ourselves for the spills, pain is inevitable and inescapable. It just comes with the territory, along with troubles and hardships, and I might add, enemies who seek to do us harm. All of this brings us to Esther, an unspoiled flower in the king of Persia's garden. Lurking in the dark, however, are enemies of the king and of Esther. We pick up the story where two of the king's own men are plotting from the shadowy recesses of their evil hearts. I want you to listen closely today as I read their story. And I'll be reading from chapter 2, verse 21, through parts of chapter 3 in the book of Esther. Esther 2:21 begins, In those days, while Mordecai was sitting at the king's gate, Bigthan and Teresh, two of the king's officials from those who guarded the door, became angry and sought to lay hands on King Ahasuerus. But the plot became known to Mordecai, and he told Queen Esther, and Esther informed the king in Mordecai's name. Now when the plot was investigated and found to be so, they were both hanged on a gallows, and it was written in the book of the Chronicles in the king's presence. Chapter 3 introduces an even more sinister enemy. After these events, King Ahasuerus promoted Haman, the son of Hammedatha, the Agagite, and advanced him and established his authority over all the princes who were with him. All the king's servants who were at the king's gate bowed down and paid homage to Haman, for so the king had commanded concerning him. But Mordecai neither bowed down nor paid homage. Now drop down with me to verse 8. Then Haman said to King Ahasuerus, There is a certain people scattered and dispersed among the peoples in all the provinces of your kingdom. Their laws are different from those of all other people, and they do not observe the king's laws. So it is not in the king's interest to let them remain. If it is pleasing to the king, let it be decreed that they be destroyed, and I will pay 10,000 talents of silver into the hands of those who carry on the king's business to put into the king's treasuries. Then the king took his signet ring from his hand and gave it to Haman, the son of Hammedatha, the Agagite, the enemy of the Jews. The king said to Haman, The silver is yours, and the people also, to do with as you please.
0: 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Chuck titled today's message, An Evil Interlude.
2: Life and pain are synonymous. You cannot have one without the other. If you expect to exist on this earth without pain, you are hoping for a fantasy. We cannot escape it. We cannot get away from a month without it. We must learn how to live through it. In fact, the goal in life is not to get away from the pain of it. It is to learn the lessons pain can teach us. As one man put it, pain is inevitable, misery is optional. You cannot get away from the pain, but you can find ways to live above the level of misery. And indeed, we must. As far back as the 17th century, the New England Primer included these words, "Our days begin with trouble here. Our life is but a span, and cruel death is always near. How frail a thing is man." Even though those words were written over three centuries ago, they are not original to the Primer. They find their source in an ancient book, one of the oldest books of the Bible, the book of Job. You have a copy of the scriptures with you. Turn to the 14th chapter, and all you will need to see is the first verse. It says in another kind of poetry, a poetry that doesn't rhyme, the same thing we just heard from the New England Primer back in the 17th century. This man writes, and he knew of what he wrote, "Man who is born of a woman is short-lived and full of turmoil." The Living Bible paraphrases this, "How frail is man, how few his days, how full of trouble." How frail, how few, how full. Job says elsewhere, "Man is born for trouble as the sparks fly upward." The same thought. Let's stop trying to find an escape from pain and hardship and affliction and suffering. Rather, let's learn from these things. As old Ben Franklin used to teach, those things that hurt instruct. Stop for a moment and feel with me the tapestry of life and feel the underside where all the knots and those ugly threads are. Feel the suffering that is sort of woven through this fabric. Feel, for example, the natural world. We have lived through hurricanes in this great land of ours. I have a friend living in North Carolina, about 20 miles from where the center of the storm hit. He said on his brother's acreage, no less than 1,500 trees were destroyed. Great, great oaks cracked in two, split, uprooted, thrown aside like pieces of cardboard. Hurricanes, earthquakes, tornadoes, floods, mudslides, freezing blizzards, awful killing droughts that strike our land for months and sometimes years at a time. There are physical afflictions, birth defects. There are disabilities and handicaps. There are horrible accidents that lead to debilitating injuries, and we've all grown through them. There are burns, diseases that bring death. Not a one of us today would be left out if I were to ask you to name a person you know dying of a terminal disease. We all could name one, and many of us could name a dozen. Emotional trauma. I think sometimes we overlook this. The horrors of the black hole of depression and discouragement and disappointment, danger. The whole problem of neuroses and psychoses and self-image struggles and a host of related problems that keep 80% of our hospitals full. Think of that. And the domestic world of disaster. A report that came out from the Rhode Island University several years ago said the only place a little less dangerous to live than riots and a war is the American home. Think of that. Riots and war, worst place, but just a cut above the American home. Did you watch the docudrama on television of the battered wife as she survived the horrors of her crazed husband, who finally brought out all of his emotions in multiple stabbings, stomping her virtually to death? She lives today with partial use of her limbs. Happened in America. Happened in Connecticut, in the land of the free. And the docudrama concluded every 15 seconds. There are those kind of domestic conflicts. It's inescapable. People don't live happily ever after. Not even Cinderella, I'm convinced in my heart. I think she probably got to be a fat little frumpy old woman. She didn't live happily ever after. She got married. How frail is man, how few his days, how full of trouble. I could spend 15 minutes and more delineating specific examples that life is synonymous with pain. You can't get away from it. Now, the only way we can learn from such experiences is to know the theological root of the problem. Listen to this. It is the presence of evil. Plain and simple, though that may sound simplistic, it is the presence of evil. Yes, I believe that Adam and Eve would have lived forever, and not only lived forever, but would have lived disease-free had they not sinned. But with the coming of sin came the presence of suffering. God cursed the woman with pain at childbirth. He cursed the man with thorns and thistles in his work, with the sweat of his brow, with struggles with people, with relational problems, with personal problems. He would earn a living, and he would do it with gritted teeth. How pleasant the garden was before sin invaded, like the shores of Alaska gathering black oil. It ruined it. And with the presence of sin has come the presence of sorrow and pain and death. It's lurking in the shadows. You may today feel that life is pretty well handled. You finally got a way to put it together. You're fairly well cared for, pretty healthy. You're aging, but you're not sick. You have family relationships that are fairly well healed, and you are right now just about to sit back on your haunches and think, I think I can make it through the rest of my days. Don't count on it. Aren't you glad you came today? You will not leave on cloud nine. You will leave riveted to planet Earth when I'm through. Ours is an evil society, and it's not because the other guy is wrong. It's because you and I are wrong. And as a result, we live in the backwash of it. It fractures relationships. It paralyzes great goals and dreams. And it anchors us like nothing else, this presence of evil. Even in the lovely, almost idyllic story of Esther, here it is again. How dare it interrupt this wonderful story? We finally got this hometown girl, Queen of Persia. We finally applaud the placing of the crown on her head. We finally have a mate for King Ahasuerus. Finally, things are going to turn out right. Mordecai's pleased. Esther's thrilled. The nation rejoices. Ahasuerus is delighted. But there comes that evil interlude, and it comes time after time after time. It appears rather inauspiciously at the beginning of verse 21, in those days, Esther 2:21. In what days? In days when they were having banquets, when they were rejoicing, when everybody seemed so satisfied and pleased and at peace with one another. In those days, while Mordecai was sitting at the king's gate, Bigthan and Teresh, two of the king's officials from those who guarded the door, became angry and sought to lay hands on King Ahasuerus. Isn't that the way it is? I mean, why couldn't they have just forgiven the king? Why couldn't they have shrugged off the fact that he did something or said something that ticked them off? Why couldn't Bigthan have said to Teresh, oh, don't let it bother you. The guy's got a lot on his mind. Whatever it wasn't worth a conspiracy. It wasn't worth a planned assassination. But that's the way evil is. When it isn't checked, it grows. And when it grows, it leads ultimately to rage and finally murder. It isn't their problem, it is our problem, I repeat. We don't cluck our tongues at two unknown names out of the book of Esther. We shake our heads at ourselves, because when those kind of things grow, they make us into people of conspiracy, myself certainly included. Their imaginations got the best of them. And before long, their anger led to a plan, and the plan of all things was to kill the king. The plot became known to Mordecai, and he told the queen. And Esther informed the king in Mordecai's name. Now, when the plot was investigated and found to be so, they were both hanged on a gallows, and it was written in the book of Chronicles in the king's presence. End of chapter, but not end of that particular plot. Just keep it on the back burner. We'll come back to it later on in our study of Esther in days ahead. But remember now, it is because they yielded to evil imaginations. It is because man is born for trouble as the sparks fly upward that these two unknowns got themselves involved in a plot that finally resulted in their lives being taken. I don't want us to study this section of Scripture and the chapter that follows thinking how wicked they were in the days of Persia. I want us to remember that latent within every heart are thoughts of murder and rape and greed and abuse, the seamy, ugly side of life. You and I have it to the maximum. And were it not for the power of the living God, it would be true of every one of us. And we would finally kill ourselves off this planet. You feel like sort of slapping your hands together and saying, good, we took care of that little evil interlude. That's great. The sadness is over. The heartbreak, those two bodies hanging on the gallows, that was a reminder for people not to do such a thing. You won't get away with it. You ain't seen nothing yet. The third chapter is the story of a planned extermination of a race. Again, because a man wouldn't forgive and wouldn't forget a long-standing grudge. Follow along. After these events, isn't that interesting how these sections and how these chapters tie together in rather innocuous ways? That's the way it is in life. Days don't begin with a great announcement from heaven, today will bring trouble, bad trouble. The morning begins like every other morning. You have no idea it's coming, and out of the blue, it strikes. Maybe from yourself or from someone else, and you find yourself in the midst of this ancient struggle with wrong. After these things, the king promoted Haman and advanced him, and established his authority over all the princes who were with him. That's not fair. Now, I want to vote for Mordecai. I mean, Mordecai's the one who saved the king's life, right? Mordecai's the one who told Esther, who told the king, and justice finding its way to these two men who were leading a conspiracy. Haman didn't do that. See, I forgot to tell you, life's not only sorrowful, it's not fair. And you are thinking right now that you will be promoted because you have worked the hardest. You have come up with the big ideas. You are the one that's done the most for your boss. Therefore, it's only right that you be given that special position that you've been looking for. Well, rot's a ruck. It probably won't happen because life isn't fair. Why? Because of evil. When there's righteousness, there's justice. But when evil lurks in a heart, there is injustice. And you're going to see it in front of your own eyes. Haman, of all people, is advanced, is established, is promoted. And on top of that, the king's servants, verse 2, who were at the king's gates, bowed down and paid homage to Haman, for so the king had commanded concerning him. Mordecai neither bowed down nor paid homage. You say, aha, he had a bad attitude. Wrong. Mordecai was a Jew. It was against the deepest section of his faith to do such a thing. He wouldn't bow down and pay homage to anyone. Verse 3, he's asked about why he wouldn't cooperate. He has this independent devotion to his God. And it's so surprising, the king's servants who were at the king's gate said to Mordecai, oh, why are you transgressing the king's command? Now, it was when they had spoken daily to him, he would not listen to them, that they told Haman to see whether Mordecai's reason would stand. For he had told them that he was a Jew. Ah, remember that. Believe me, Haman will take notice of it. When Haman saw that Mordecai neither bowed down nor paid homage to him, Haman was filled with rage, and he disdained to lay hands on Mordecai alone, for they had told him who the people of Mordecai were. Therefore, Haman decided to forget it.
3: Wrong.
2: Haman sought to destroy all the Jews. Wait a minute. Now, that's gone far enough. Why in the world would one guy's refusal to bow down to another guy cause this guy in authority to want to kill all the Jews? Well, it goes back to an old grudge. See, I purposely left out mentioning his genealogy up in verse 1. Go back to that verse. Ahasuerus promoted Haman, the son of Hammedatha,
3: the Agagite.
2: Oh, no, not the Agagite. If you know your history, you know that way back, tucked away in the pots and pans section of 1 Samuel, is an interesting story about a king named Saul, who is told by a prophet named Samuel to go and to kill the Amalekites, the lifelong enemy of the Jews. And to make sure that he wipes them out, he leaves nothing standing. Saul goes, politician that he is, and he saves the best of the sheep. And he saves the king, Agag. Agag. Agagite. It's exactly what I thought when I read that. And sure enough, this man is related to the king whom Saul didn't kill. You say, well, why would he be filled with hatred toward all the Jews if Saul didn't kill that Amalekite? Well, the rest of the story says Samuel came and confronted Saul for his disobedience. And after Saul fiddled around and rationalized, he finally confessed that he had done what is wrong. And Samuel rolled up his sleeves and cut Agag into little pieces. Now, that has a way of lingering in the minds of the people of Agag. As time passes, they hated the Jews. How dare Samuel do that to Agag, especially if Agag is your great, great, great, great grandfather. He has been nursing a grudge which has been taught him since childhood.
0: A grudge nursed long enough becomes a monster. That's what Chuck Swindoll has shown us today. 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I'm Clayton Bjellin, inviting you to join us when Chuck Swindoll continues his study of Queen Esther, Monday on Insight for Living.

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2: You know, if snap streaks die tomorrow, are you going to have a meltdown? That should be a red flag in your teenager's mind that it's becoming an idol. You know, we talk about that a lot in our home. And those core things about the bedrooms, the bathrooms, at mealtime, when you're with grandparents that you see for 2 minutes, are you on your screen? Are you talking to your grandparents? You know, core things like that, maintaining that healthy balance, I think is so important.
3: Well, that's Mandy Majors, and she's with us today on Focus on the Family with Jim Daly, offering insights and guidance for how to manage technology and screen habits with your family. 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I'm John Fuller.
4: You know, John, it's not an overstatement. We hear from parents on this topic of screen management every day. Mm-hmm. Parents

0: like that. But this is a big issue, and parents are desperate to say, help us with managing this. Mm-hmm. And I'm looking forward to talking today with Mandy Majors about how to manage this area of our kids' development and, frankly, our own, mm-hmm. if we're honest about it. How do we manage this for the family?
1: Yeah, we're all affected by the screen. And so to that end, I think we parents will get some tips along the way as well.
0: Yeah, that's good.
1: Mandy Majors has two young adult children and is the founder of Next Talk, a nonprofit organization to help kids stay safe online by creating a culture of conversation within families and churches and schools. And she's written a terrific book called Keeping Kids Safe in a Digital World, A Solution That Works and 10 Practical Ideas for Implementing It.
0: Mandy, welcome to Focus on the Family for the first time.
2: Thank you so much for having me.
0: So you heard my little setup there. This is kind of the pain point for most parents. And the way we manage it generally is we just close our eyes to it at 7, 8, 9. We give them the tablet. We maybe even give them a phone, a smartphone. And we just, you know, they got to get used to it. Then the other extreme is batten down the hatches. You're never going to see the light of day when it comes to a screen until you're 21. That kind of two extremes, and then everything in the middle. Why do you think it's such a pain point, I guess, for us, particularly as Christian parents?
2: Well, we're trying to figure it out. It's a new territory that we're in. I found myself, when my daughter was 9, she came home and she asked me a very highly sexualized question. She didn't have a phone. And I thought in my Christian brain, if I don't give her a phone, I don't have to talk about all the online
0: stuff. Yeah, that's interesting.
2: Stuff.
0: Yeah.
2: And that was my moment that I looked at my husband and said, we're missing something in the church and in our Christian home. We're missing something because she's exposed even without technology.
0: Yeah. So you and your husband initially said no to technology. How did that work for you?
2: Well, she kept getting exposed to things, okay. Right? She would come home and tell me about, ask me questions. And I remember one night, my husband, he was like, let's just get out of here. Let's move somewhere where there's no Wi-Fi. We grow our own vegetables, you know. And that's what you feel like because their innocence is being stolen.
0: Yeah.
2: And every night we would just pray about, like, how are we going to parent this? I mean, this was 11 years ago, so nobody was talking about it as much back then. And I remember one night we were praying and he grabbed my hand and he was like, we can't say no to all technology. Like, this is the world they're growing up in. And I think what we need to do is teach them how to use technology like we're going to teach them how to drive.
0: Yeah, that's good.
2: And when he said that, I was like, well, what do you mean by that? And he said, we're not going to start out going 70 miles an hour down the highway. It's going to be a step-by-step process. I'm going to start with them in the driveway, and we probably won't leave the first time. And that intrigued me. And I was like, okay, maybe we could do that. Maybe we could create this experiment in our home where we're walking our kids through a step-by-step process on how to use technology safely.
0: And I like the idea. It's almost, we often talk about inoculation. You know, it's not that we're going to keep them from it. It's helping them to decide how to manage it, right? How to not look at something as best as possible and how to control those appetites, et cetera. But it has to come with a lot of fear. I mean, because on the one hand, we're acknowledging there's no impenetrable way, no fortress we could create. I think for a lot of moms and dads, that's disheartening. Like, wow, it's made this battle even harder.
2: It was scary at first. And that's one of my points. Like, I had to process that, me and Jesus and my husband. I had to process the fear. But also, like, her being exposed without technology, it just created this awareness in me that not giving her a phone till she was 30, that didn't keep her safe. So I had to dig deep and figure out what is the solution and how are we going to tackle this in our home?
0: Whether it's YouTube or, I mean, I look up on YouTube how to get a fix-it solution to a home mm-hmm. problem, you know, whatever it might be. So there's a lot of good that comes with it, but what is lurking out there for the parents that aren't aware? What are some of the things that kids can be exposed to in those same good tools where bad things are happening?
2: Well, we're teaching kids watch on a screen and then emulate, right? Mm. Our washer breaks and we pull out the iPad and do everything the person tells us to do to save $800, right?
0: Right?
2: Because
0: totally.
2: We're trying to fix it. So they're watching that in us. And oftentimes,

0: They are watching and emulating something bad, and then we're getting mad at them. And instead, I think we need to tweak our thinking. There's a thought process that happens between the watch and the behavior, but are we teaching that? And I wasn't. The other thing, too, with YouTube, like, it's evolved since I've been in this over a decade. You know, now I actually consider YouTube a social media platform, because if you think about it, there's YouTube Shorts. So you're scrolling just like TikTok, and you can comment, you can interact with strangers. So I know a lot of parents don't think of that as social media, but it actually is. Yeah. And so we always have to be constantly evolving with the apps, because they're updating and changing, and we need to be staying updated on that.
1: Yeah. And again, back to how to teach them to manage this. Do you always get a win, or do you get some losses?
0: Well, I think the biggest thing is, you know I will crawl in bed with my husband at night, and sometimes he will say to me, "Mandy, can you put your phone away?" You know, we're constantly connected to work, to friends. And, you know, we struggle with this, but we hand our kid a phone at 16 and we expect them to have it perfectly figured out. And so I say, you know, look in the mirror, parents. If we are struggling to have the healthy balance, they are going to struggle. So we have to be the model here. And this is where we have to look in the mirror and admit when we're not good with our phones.
1: Mm-hmm. When you describe healthy balance, you know, that's so subjective. And I can see people, parents who are talking to friends, other side of the country, whatever it might be, highly justifiable. Mandy, I'm staying connected to my relatives and to my friends. I mean, you need to control those appetites. Mm-hmm. It's what you're saying, because you are being an example to the kids around the table.
0: Yeah, that's true. I would say one of the things is to be very clear about your boundaries and expectations from early on. So a couple things that I found really worked in our home is no phones in bedrooms at night, no phones at meals, no phones behind closed doors.
1: That's good.
0: Those sorts of things. Mm-hmm. And then if you start that when they're four with the family iPad, when they get a phone at 15 and 16, like, it's just standard operating procedure that I don't have a screen in my bed at night.
1: Yeah.
0: And so starting that early, and a lot of times we think parenting a phone is when they get a phone. Parenting a phone starts at 4 years old.
1: Mm-hmm. Before the phone.
0: Yeah, before. You are laying guidelines in place for your children to make sure they have that healthy balance.
2: You know, Mandy, I'm thinking there might be some parental hesitation to even talk about all this with their children, because they don't have a handle on what you were just describing a moment ago about controlling their own appetite, Jim, as you put it. So what's the grace moment there, or how do they get unstuck in that?
0: Yeah, I think this is the moment that you have to look in the mirror and really be honest with Jesus and you, and apologize to your kids when you get it wrong. When you get it wrong, you know, when they're trying to tell you a story and you're on your phone and they're like, "Are you even listening to me?" And it's very easy to be like, "I'm responding to a work text. Can you give me a minute?"
1: You know, ironically, I would say I did that far better with the boys than I did with Jean. I would tend to engage the phone with Jean because I can do two things at once.
2: He really can, by the way.
1: But it didn't give her my full attention. Yeah, but I think, ironically, with the boys, I think I'd set it down to make sure I was that example, but not with my spouse.
0: Yeah.
1: So you got to look at all areas.
0: Absolutely. Yeah. Absolutely. Well, and I think, too, we need to look past the phone. I mean, yes, technology has created a lot of questions on how we're going to handle this. But when I was on this journey trying to figure out, like, what is the solution to keep my kids safe? You know, I kind of went through them all. First of all, okay, not giving her phone until she was 30. That didn't keep her safe, so that's off the list. I'm not going to be that hyper.
1: But I like the goal.
0: Yes, yes. And I believe in delaying, for sure, for sure. Yeah. But also, like, once she earned a phone, it was almost like all I wanted to do was have an app that mirrored her phone where I could check everything. Mm-hmm. And I'm an advocate for being in your kid's phone. Absolutely. Have the passwords, do random phone checks, you know, be engaged in their online world. But the real solution that I think God gave me is, you know, restrictions are great. Use them. But it's really about the relationship. Mm-hmm.
1: Well, and also emancipating them. That's a word we've used here with Dr. Ken Wilgus. Yeah. You know, you're trying to emancipate your children into adulthood. So you need to teach them what is good and what is healthy and what is unhealthy. That just takes a lot of effort.
0: It's hard work. And I think that's why a lot of parents don't want to do it. Mm-hmm. Honestly, it's why I didn't want to do it. I wanted to get an app to monitor everything and send me reports. And those things are great. They're great tools. But you can't do that and take your hands off the wheel and be like, okay, we're done. I don't have to do anything else with technology.
1: Well, if you think about it, it's a lot like church. We allow church to teach our kids. You know, they're going to get that at Sunday school. So I don't have to be overly engaged there in doing devotional with the kids and all that. That is so far from the truth, right? You should be the core, and the church should be giving you the additional supplemental content.
0: The support.
1: Same thing here. Let me ask you this. Gaming apps, some of the dangers of online stuff. People out there don't always have the right desires for that relationship with your child. You know, you got strange people out there looking to groom your child for their own darkness. But speak to those.
0: Yeah. So, I mean, I grew up in the generation of, you know, my mom telling me, don't get in the car with the guy offering you candy, you know, stranger danger.
1: Right.
0: Of course, we still have to worry about our kids being kidnapped. Absolutely. But now your kids can be next to you on the family sofa playing Roblox with who they think is an 8-year-old kid. But it's actually a 72-year-old sex trafficking pimp building a relationship with your kid in your home. So the strangers are coming into our homes through the Xbox, through the PlayStation, and they are creating relationships with our children. And we need to bring awareness to that. We need to educate ourselves on that and make sure our kids know of the red flags of what to look for.
1: Mandy, you and your husband finally decided to get a phone for your daughter. Now, your daughter's out in the audience, so we may have to bring her in here in a minute. But how did you do? How did you navigate that? And was it kind of learn as you go?
0: Well, it was. But a couple key things we did was she earned it. And when I say earned, I mean I would look for things. Normally, kids play devices before they get a phone, a family iPad, or even your own phone. Mm-hmm. They're communicating with their friends on your phone. And so what I would look for is when something, an inappropriate word, would pop up on an app or something that she knew was not okay, that she would confide in me when she was playing my phone. And when she would do that, those were key indicators to me that she could be safe online because she was talking to me and reporting it to me. And she earned a phone. And I will say this too, no social media at first. So many times a kid is gifted a phone and they open it up and it's a free-for-all. That's going 70 miles an hour down the freeway.
1: Right.
0: It is earn one social media platform at a time. And I would say the first couple of months, there's no social media. And so you earn it step by step, and you get on the same platform, and you learn it with them. And I know some parents are like, I hate social media. I'm not going to do it. Listen, your kids will show you how to use it. They are so brilliant.
1: <They're very good. laughs>
0: They know. They love to teach us new things. But, you know, say, how does this work? How do you DM? You know, that's a direct message. Have your kids teach you in this world, too, so that you're involved with them.
1: Yeah. And this is so good. I want to get into the solutions because you give parents 10 ideas on how to create a culture of conversation, which I think is brilliant, in your home. And let's walk through those. Maybe if you want to list them or you want to hit a couple of them. And, of course, people, to get all 10, just get a copy of the book. Mm-hmm. And John will give you those details in a minute. But go ahead and hit what you think would be most helpful.
0: Yeah, so I think one of them that's really, really important is when my daughter, she earned a phone. She didn't have social media at first, and then she earned her first social media platform. So we were walking through that, and I was learning it, and there were certainly moments of, uh-oh, we've messed up. We shouldn't have done this. You know, I mean, it was a true experiment. But I would wake up every day and just pray, Lord, don't let me miss the teachable moments. Mm. Let me be intentional. Anything that she says to me, you know, awaken me to that so I can speak into it. And one day she turned the corner with her phone in her hand, and I knew with the look on her face it was going to be a moment. And she said, Mom, I'm scrolling through Instagram, and our friends from church went to a wedding, and it was a beautiful wedding. And they posted it, and it said hashtag wedding. And she said, I clicked that because I wanted to see pretty dresses. And she said, Mom, this popped up. In that moment, old Mandy literally would have been like, I tried to be cool Instamom, but we are done. That is of Satan and we're done. Throwing it away, deleting the app. That's what old Mandy would have done. New Mandy and Matt, when I told him this story, he's like, there's no way you responded that way. I'm like, yes, I did. He was like, that was Jesus. But new Mandy, this is what new Mandy did. New Mandy takes the phone, puts it face down, and I look at my daughter and I say, I am so proud of you. You saw something that made you feel like, oh, this is not normal. And you could have kept clicking, but instead you took that captive. You didn't go down that rabbit trail and you trusted me with it. So because you trusted me, you get a new app today.
1: Wow.
0: Now her eyes lit up and I was an experiment. So I had to roll back a minute. I said, okay, it has to be mommy approved app. It's not a free for all.
1: Yeah, but I like the concept of that.
0: Well, I didn't know what I was doing in the moment.
1: Yeah.
0: I didn't know what I was doing. I phrase it in my book as one, avoid crazy parent mode.
1: Yeah.
0: Don't be me. Don't throw away the app or take away the phone when they confide in you. Because listen, all these years later, now I'm looking back on that moment. What that does is it creates an environment when your kid is exposed to something, they are going to hide it from you because they don't want to lose their device or lose the app. And that is creating a space where Satan is speaking harm into our children and they can't confide in us. Instead of switching to, thank you so much for telling me.
1: Yeah.
0: And what was even cooler in that moment that night, I crawled in bed with my daughter and I said, I'm having trouble getting those images out of my mind. Are you okay? Are you okay? And you guys,
1: so honest,
0: I mean, that's Deuteronomy 6:6 and 7, right? Talk when you're going to bed. Like God knows what he's doing. And that night was so cool because we talked about, I looked at her. I mean, you know, we were laying there in bed, but I said to her, honey, when you see things like that, you're going to go to school tomorrow and you're going to see people differently. And I don't want that for you. Like, I want you to protect your heart and mind. And also I said, we're more than objects. Like, we've got skills and talents and we're more than body parts.
1: Yeah.
0: And so, you know, you're going to have to make a decision. This is readily available for your generation. And I want you to understand why it's not good for your heart and mind.
1: No, it's so good. And I think that avoiding of crazy parent mode is probably the toughest thing to do because you're reacting in the moment. And it's even touching our core fears ourselves, right, of our own. So we react and then you're going to have to clean up on aisle one on that and then move to the object lesson. That's critical.
0: Absolutely. Well, and I would say for any parent out there who are like, oh, I threw away the iPad last night when they showed me something on Roblox.
1: I boiled it in water.
0: I want to encourage you because I've had to do this myself, so I know what this looks like. Go back and apologize to your kid. And it goes like this. I am so sorry that I yelled at you. I was not mad at you at all. In fact, you did everything right.
1: Right.
0: Something bad popped up and you showed it to me. You did everything right. And that's what I want you to keep doing. I'm sorry that I yelled. I'm mad because that shouldn't be on a kids app, that you live in a world that shouldn't be on a kids app. And I'm mad about that. But I'm not mad at you.
1: Yeah.
0: So if you keep confiding in me, you and I are working together to keep you safe from all that.
1: Yeah.
0: That way it creates a team environment. You and your kid are working together to protect them from harm.
1: Yeah, that's good.
0: Yeah.
1: Describe what family screen guidelines should look like. I mean, everybody's struggling with this one. Don't have them. Have 14, 20. What is a good family screen policy?
0: Well, is it becoming an idol? Like, that's what you have to ask yourself. Can you live without it? You know, if your snap streaks die tomorrow, are you going to have a meltdown? That should be a red flag in your teenager's mind that it's becoming an idol. You know, we talk about that a lot in our home. And those core things about the bedrooms, the bathrooms, at mealtime, when you're with grandparents that you see for 2 minutes, are you on your screen? Are you talking to your grandparents? You know, core things like that, maintaining that healthy balance, I think is so important.
1: Really good. Mandy, right at the end here, speak to the mom or dad who has given in and really cast it away. You know, everybody's going to deal with this. You're going to deal with this. You'll figure it out. Kind of a hands-off approach. And they're hearing this going, uh-oh, what do I do now?
0: Yeah, well, first of all, what I would say is give yourself some grace. Like, we're all learning how to parent this in real time. So that's the first thing. The second thing is I would not go in guns blazing and say, I heard this podcast, no phones in bedrooms, no phones in bathrooms. Because here's the thing, your kids are going to hate you for that. And I don't want that. I don't want there to be a breakdown in relationship. I think what you could do is have a real sincere conversation with your children and say, I think I messed up. I gave you your phone. You have it at night. I set no boundaries. Have you been exposed? And say the big words because your kid has a phone. You need to say those words with your kids. Yeah. Say the big things if your kid has a phone and own your part. I messed up. I should have created some boundaries. I should have warned you that there's dangers on that. And I just didn't know. And I'm really sorry.
1: Think of the power of that as a parent, kind of fessing up that mm-hmm. I blew it. I was looking the other way.
0: So can we have a reset? You know, can we have a reset? And I always tell parents, like, the number one thing that I would want you to do, move towards, is getting the phones out of bedrooms at night. That's critical. So maybe just having a conversation with them is, you know, one of the things I've learned is online predators target kids at night. And they DM and they act like they're your friend and they're not. And they get you into weird situations. And kids have literally been lost by suicide because of sextortion schemes like this. Yeah. So talk with them about that and explain the why behind it. And then also, like, just the science. You need 8 hours of sleep. You're going to be right. a better athlete tomorrow. You're going to be a better person tomorrow. You know, recognizing that.
1: Absolutely. It strikes me that, you know, even every area of your life, I think of this in managing here at Focus on the Family. Up on the table, get everything into the light. If we've made a mistake, let's talk about it so we can correct it. Same is true for parenting. Okay, I've made a mistake. I want to get this up on the table. It's a great demonstration for your children to see you doing that. And it allows them a mechanism to say the same thing.
0: Bring it into the light.
1: Bring it
0: That's
1: into the
0: one
1: light.
0: Of the things
1: Always.
0: We say all the time.
1: Yeah.
0: And I also want to say, parents, Christian parents, if you found something on your kid's phone and you're just disappointed, listen, if we have not talked to them about that, we're partly to blame, and yeah. we have to own that. That's not giving a scapegoat to your kids. But what I have found working with these families is sometimes if parents will fess up, then eventually the kids will be like, yeah, I should have known better.
1: Yeah.
0: And they'll own their part, and then we can come together and heal together as a team.
1: Well, that's so good.
2: Mm. Well, I so appreciate Mandy Majors today, and how open she was about her own family's struggles with technology and how they navigated things with her daughter. And boy, that last point is so critical. It's got to be us as the adults leading the way. And I hope you've picked up some ideas on how to do that, how to lead the way, and how to manage tech in your family. Mandy's book is certainly full of more practical insights and help. 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
1: In this bulletin, Angus Taylor delivers his budget reply and a repatriation flight on its way to Perth. With the details, I'm Naomi Millam. Australian workers would be $1,000 better off under a $22 billion plan announced in the opposition's budget reply. Nelson Scott reports.
2: Liberal leader Angus Taylor has responded to Tuesday's budget, outlining his economic vision for the nation. Mr. Taylor claims as wages rise, workers are pushed into higher tax brackets, limiting their buying power. To counter this, the opposition is proposing all tax thresholds become automatically indexed to inflation. The policy would commence with the bottom two tax brackets in 2028 before being expanded to all income earners from 2032. Mr. Taylor claims it would make the majority of workers $1,000 better off over 4 years.
3: Australians will be rewarded, keep more and get ahead.
2: But Senior Government Minister Claire O'Neill claims the policy hasn't been thought through.
4: What they got was uncosted nonsense.
2: The opposition is also pledging to create a future generations fund to help pay down debt and build infrastructure.
1: One Nation says Labor's changes to the capital gains tax may force businesses to move their operations offshore. The CGT discount will be scrapped and replaced with a minimum 30% tax rate from next financial year. One Nation MP Barnaby Joyce claims the policy will see more entrepreneurs leave Australia.
5: Say we get a smart person, invents a new computer program. Well, if they're that smart, they're probably smart enough to say, oh, hang on, Singapore doesn't pay capital gains tax, so I'll domicile myself in Singapore or domicile myself in the United States because I get to keep more of my money that way.
1: The changes could affect investments in shares, businesses and properties. A plane has departed the Netherlands for WA carrying 6 passengers from a virus-hit cruise ship. It should get to the RAAF Pearce Air Base around 11 this morning local time. The passengers who aren't showing any symptoms of hantavirus will be bused to the nearby quarantine facility. Federal Health Minister Mark Butler says all precautions have been taken.
6: There are very strict conditions about the flight, about the landing and about the quarantine arrangements at Bullsbrook. Australians can have very high confidence that we are doing everything to ensure that this is undertaken completely safely.
1: None of the returning individuals are displaying any symptoms. NBL basketball superstar Bryce Cotton will make his long-awaited debut for the Boomers after a drawn-out visa ordeal. The 33-year-old will represent Australia at the FIBA Basketball World Cup qualifiers in Perth next year. Cotton has won 6 of the league's Most Valuable Players awards. And in AFL, Geelong has beaten Brisbane by 41 points at the Gabba. That's the latest news and sport. I'm Naomi Millam.
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9: The Tasmania Devils will make history on Saturday, hosting their first ever VFLW match at North Hobart Oval, with club officials saying ticket sales are again tracking well. The Devils are bracing for the likely loss of defender Jackson Artemis, who is tipped to go to Richmond at pick 1 in the AFL mid-season draft. And the Derwent Valley Railway has unveiled a staged plan to restore the dormant rail corridor between New Norfolk and Boyai. 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
7: 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News that's Tassie as.
10: And now for the good news from 1 Peter chapter 4. 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
10: Good morning. This is Alt 26.5. G'day, Scotty, with you. Hope you're going well this morning. It's a Friday morning, and it's actually my last day for a week. So, actually, we'll be in Sunday morning for a little bit, but I'm taking a week's break, which I'm really looking forward to. Got to say, not doing anything. I'm just going to hang around home, fix a few things around the place that need to be fixed, and just sleep in a little bit. So, I'm looking forward to that. That's very cool. And the weather. Well, the weather's looking fantastic for the next few days, but then it's showers pretty much for my whole holidays. But that's okay because I'll be inside most of it, so it's all good. But tomorrow, sunny and 22 for Sunday, showers and 20. And today looks gorgeous, sunny and 21 for Hobart.

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0: Talk of Wanna Be Loved from their Supernatural album 1999 at 16 minutes past six. Well, Peter Andre, he covered it, but he recorded a song, released it in 1992. It was a pretty big hit, but I didn't realise he didn't write it. So it was actually written and performed by Brenton Wood, and it was a soul hit from 1967, and then Peter Andre did a cover of it in 1992. But here's just a snippet of the original.
1: I'm feeling blue, and I want to. There's just one thing that you should do. Just give me some kind of sign, girl. Oh, my baby, to show me that you're mine, girl.
0: So Brenton Wood released that in 1967, and 25 years later, then Peter Andre released his version.

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But as parents, we have a unique calling to build a lasting, thriving faith in our children's hearts. Hi, I'm Brett Ryan from Focus on the Family Australia. 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

of you doing Australia's number one song again this week. It's been kind of number one for ages, and then it dropped off, and then it's back, and then it dropped off, and it's back again this week. It's 24 minutes past six. Get those birthday nominations in for today. Love to celebrate your birthdays. Someone's going to win. We had beautiful Veronica win yesterday, and she was stoked. Gave her a call, and she was very excited about that. So if you'd like to nominate somebody for today, just go to ultra106five.com. Going all the way back to 1989 now, this is Boom Crash Opera. Hey!

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1: In stories making news, Liberal leader Angus Taylor has pledged to automatically index all tax thresholds to inflation, giving workers an extra $1,000 over 4 years. The measure is expected to cost $22 billion. The opposition has also used its budget reply to announce a big cut to Australia's migration rate and overhaul welfare spending. Defence would get a boost and a special fund would be established to pay down debt and build infrastructure, especially in regional areas. A plane has departed the Netherlands for WA carrying 6 passengers from a virus-hit cruise ship. The passengers, who aren't showing any symptoms of hantavirus, will be bused to the nearby quarantine facility. And NBL basketball superstar Bryce Cotton will make his long-awaited debut for the Boomers after a drawn-out visa ordeal. The 33-year-old will represent Australia at the FIBA Basketball World Cup qualifiers in Perth next year. I'm Naomi Millam with the latest headlines.
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5: How good's this weather for this time of year? Like, crazy that we're getting still early 20 days and sunny weather. Well, we get sunny weather during winter, but not 20 degree days. Today, sunny and 21. Tomorrow, sunny and 22. And Sunday, shower 2 and 20.

What we would all really love is a relationship where we experience permanent happiness. A relationship where we feel good, and then it just gets better, and then it becomes intoxicatingly wonderful. Permanent smile plastered on our face, generated by a permanent feeling of warmth and love. If this is not happening to you right now, well, I've yet to meet anybody who experiences this in a long-term relationship. You may have had such an experience during courtship, and it was great. But anybody who has been in a relationship for quite some time and now have children and loads of responsibilities and a number of stresses and problems for such happiness, let alone things getting better, seems elusive. The only place where such happiness is a reality is in a feel-good movie or an equally feel-good romantic novel. There's no such thing as permanent happiness, despite what we see in the pictures of the glossy magazines. So how can a couple experience a good measure of happiness? First, if you are not happy in a relationship, it is most likely also true for your partner. Let this be a topic of discussion. You may be surprised what you discover from each other. It would also be useful to find out what is missing in the relationship or what has been lost that makes you both feel unhappy. The second thing is you need to choose words and behaviors that you know will make the other person feel happy. This is relationship psychotherapist Hans Kelder.

Being a parent is one of the most rewarding journeys we'll ever take. But let's be honest, it's also one of the busiest. Between the school runs and meal times, it can feel tough to find those quiet moments to talk about what matters most, our faith. Hi, I'm Brett Ryan from Focus on the Family Australia. 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

0: Guy Sebastian, 100 times around the sun. It's going to be a busy morning this morning because there's so much going on and I'm taking a week's holidays next week. And so I was like, okay, can you come in on Friday? Because I won't be here next week. So I've got four people coming in, four interviews coming in this morning. So Paul Houston, Sharon Hill are going to join me. They're talking about chaplaincy, but there's an upcoming event which is all about chaplaincy. So we'll talk about that. Also, Richard Humphrey, the Dean of St. David's, is going to pop in for his normal weekly chat around about 10 past 8 this morning. Let's see, Paul Matthews and Daniel C. So Paul Matthews and Daniel C. have written a new book called Wise AI. I'm looking forward to that. So they're going to talk about that this morning as well. And it is National Families Week this week. We've been talking about that all week. And we're going to catch up with the CEO of Focus on the Family this morning. His name is Josh Reed. That's just after 8:30 this morning. So it's a busy morning, but really looking forward to it. Looking forward to Benson Boone in 60 seconds too.
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Our city and Carly Rae Jepsen and Good Time. 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Well, I kind of waver between favourite songs of all time, but I think this, and I've said it on a couple times, and then I've kind of gone back on it, but I think I'm still hanging with this one. This is Choir Boys and Run to Paradise.

0: 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Be remembered the way you want to be.
1: In this bulletin, Angus Taylor delivers his budget reply, and in sport AFL, with the details, I'm Naomi Millam. Opposition leader Angus Taylor has urged Australians to believe again after outlining an ambitious policy response. Mr. Taylor used his budget reply to announce a $22 billion plan to cut income taxes over the next 4 years. He would also slash Australia's migration rate and confirmed welfare benefits would be limited to Australian citizens. Mr. Taylor has told Parliament he's prepared to take the fight up to Labor.
2: But with the policies I've announced and the vision I've outlined, I hope you can begin to believe again. Believe in our promise of better government. Believe in the prospect of a fairer, freer and better Australia.
1: The opposition has also announced a future generation fund which would be used to pay down debt and build infrastructure. A plane carrying 6 passengers from a hantavirus-hit cruise ship has left the Netherlands and is on its way to WA. Alex Riddell is in Perth.
3: The RAAF plane is expected to arrive at Pearce Air Base around 11 a.m. on Friday local time. The passengers will then be transferred to the nearby quarantine facility in Bullsbrook, approximately 40 kilometres northeast of Perth. On board is 4 Australians, a permanent resident from the UK and a New Zealander. The passengers are not showing any symptoms of hantavirus. They will isolate at the facility for 3 weeks and undergo continuous testing. Federal Health Minister Mark Butler says all precautions have been taken.
4: There are very strict conditions about the flight, about the landing and about the quarantine arrangements at Bullsbrook.
3: Alex Riddell, Perth.
1: Traditional breastfeeding rooms have been rebranded with gender-neutral terminology at Geelong Council's civic headquarters. They've been labelled a breast-slash-chest feeding room. The move has been criticised as promoting alienating ideological jargon. China's president is believed to have warned his US counterpart the countries could clash if the issue of Taiwan is not handled properly. Xi Jinping and Donald Trump have met during the American leader's visit to China. The Chinese readout of the meeting featured a reference to the warning, but the US summary made no mention of Taiwan. Round 10 of the AFL has got going with a grand final rematch, and this time a win for the Cats, 117 to the Lions 76. Geelong's Tom Stewart has told Fox Footy it wasn't easy playing Brisbane at the Gabba.
5: It's probably the hardest place to come and play footy, to be honest with you. It wasn't too long ago when they did that to us, so it was nice to come up here off a short turnaround and put in a good performance.
1: The Cats have climbed to third on the table. The Lions have sunk to sixth. That's the latest news and sport. I'm Naomi Millam.
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8: Labor leader Josh Willey is calling for Tasmania's multi-school organisation trial to be scrapped after a $482,000 evaluation contract was awarded. Launceston has been named one of Australia's top 10 winter holiday destinations by travel platform Expedia. And 2 Tasmanian researchers have won Cancer Council scholarships to study glioblastoma, one of the most aggressive forms of brain cancer. For more of the latest and to be notified when news breaks in your area, download the free Pulse Tasmania app today.
6: Pulse Tasmania. 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
9: 5 minutes after 7, weather's looking fantastic today. Sunny and 21. Tomorrow, sunny and 22, even better. And Sunday, a couple of showers, but still fairly warm, 20 on Sunday.

0: Here on Sunburnt Souls, we explore life, faith, and our mental well-being. 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
1: As a pastor with my own mental health issues, I sometimes have limited capacity for conversation. But because of my vocation, I find myself chatting a lot. What I've noticed, though, is that some people want to talk with you, some people want to talk about you, and some people just want to talk at you. You'll know you're speaking at somebody if you dominate way more than 50% of the conversation. You'll know you're talking at somebody if you find yourself thinking about the next thing you want to say while they're sharing instead of listening to what they have to say. I want you to know how frustrating it is being spoken at because I don't want people to stop speaking to you. People can tell when somebody is not interested in what they have to say. If you're somebody that speaks at people, start working on that. You've probably got some great things to say, but so do other people too.
0: For more candid conversations on faith and mental well-being, check out sunburntsouls.com.

0: Vanessa Kirsting, she's an Aussie artist, and that's one from 2022 called Hold the Stars. It's 30 minutes after 7, and a big morning this morning. 4 interviews this morning. Looking forward to catching up with Paul Houston and Sharon Hill about chaplaincy in an upcoming event they've got. You may remember Daniel C used to join us often, and he was talking about one of his books, and we worked the whole way through the book. He's fantastic. Well, he and Paul Matthews have got together, and they've just released, or they've just done, they're about to have the launch of a brand new book about AI. It's called Wise AI, and that sounds fascinating. Look forward to that one. Also, this week is National Families Week. You can get your free devotional, absolutely free. They'll send it out to you free of charge from Focus on the Family. Just go to families.org.au. But we're going to catch up with the CEO, Josh Reed, this morning as well. And Richard Humphrey pops in every Friday morning. Love it. I think we get more positive feedback about my chats with Richard than anybody else. People just seem to really love him. So Richard Humphrey is going to be in this morning, and he's going to be talking just after 8:10 this morning. So it's a busy morning. Looking forward to it.
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heard the loudest whispers and never made it true. You were looking for an answer while I was looking for you.

I'm David Wood with another sports moment. In January 1916, 34 golf professionals joined the legendary Walter Hagen and US department store magnate Rodman Wanamaker to lay the building blocks for the foundation of what is today one of the world's largest working sports organizations, the USPGA. It was at this first meeting that the idea of the USPGA was discussed. There was to be a trophy for the competition and a purse of $2,580 for a match play event. The first PGA Championship was played in 1916 in New York. However, it would take 5 years before an American-born professional would claim the championship. In 1958, the format was changed from match play to stroke play. And in 1963, Jack Nicklaus won his first of a record-tying 5 PGA Championships. Fittingly, Nicklaus tied Hagen's record with his last PGA Championship triumph in 1980 at Oak Hill Country Club in Hagen's hometown. It may be some time before anyone else can match his record. With another sports moment, I'm David Wood.

It's out of sight. Tonight is the night, and it is Friday the 15th of May. We're going to celebrate some birthdays. I'm going to close off the nominations in about 10 minutes from now. So still time, plenty of time. Just got to go to the website, nominate somebody, say something nice about them. You'll see when you're filling it out, it'll just come straight through the studios. There's a little bit where you can say something about someone, say something nice about them, and I'll read that out on the radio too. And someone's going to win a $35 voucher. So if you would like for that to be someone you know and love, then nominate them now. As I said, you've got about 10 minutes. Go to the website ultra106five.com.

0: Jinping and Donald Trump have met during the American president's visit to China. The Chinese readout of the meeting featured a reference to the warning, but the US summary made no mention of Taiwan. And in AFL, the Lions were taken down by the Cats in their grand final rematch at the Gabba, Geelong securing a 40-point victory over Brisbane, the result dropping the Lions out of the top four. I'm Naomi Millen with the latest headlines.
1: 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An accident, breakdown or slow traffic, and it is on. 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Lane changers weaving in and out. 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
2: 28 to 8, checking out the capital city weather today. Sydney, morning fog and showers and 22, up to about 9 millimetres of rain in Sydney today. Melbourne, sunny and 22. Brisbane, a couple of showers around the place and a top of 24 for Brisbane. Perth today, top of 20, showers expected for Perth. Adelaide, rain, fairly heavy rain, too, up to about 20 millimetres of rain today. Top of 23, and for Canberra, partly cloudy and 19. Sunny for Darwin, 33. And here in Hobart, looks like a pretty good day again. We've had really nice weather, haven't we? So today, we're expecting another sunny day for Hobart. And a top of 21, currently in Hobart, it is just a little under 8 degrees.

Shaboozy and Jelly Roll. This is Ultra 96.5. Johnny Farnham real soon from his massive Whispering Jack album. And this one from Jamie McDonald. She is one of the most significant voices in Christian music in the world at the moment. She's got a great voice too and brilliant songwriter. This is her latest. It's called Ain't No Way. Jamie McDonald.

Life and death are in the power of the tongue. G'day, this is Warwick Marsh from Dads for Kids. You have the opportunity to change the atmosphere in your home or in your workplace. Your words are powerful, whether you like it or not. Your children need to hear your words of encouragement, words of hope, words of love, words that bring laughter. And your wife needs to hear those words too. In this case, silence is not golden. The vacuum that is created if you don't talk will be filled by TV, radio, and other media. Your family will hear words from these sources that will not necessarily be good for them. Your family needs to hear good words from you. Your words will create warmth, love, and acceptance. 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Practice makes perfect. Let your words be words of encouragement and hope. Your family needs to hear your voice speaking words of love. For more ideas on being a great dad, go to fatherhood.org.au.

0: 5 minutes to 8 and just one nomination today, and that is Luke Best. Happy birthday, Luke, from Elise. So have a fantastic day, Luke, and congratulations, you've won a cake. It's thanks to station sponsor Treats on Franklin in Lindisfarne.
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2: I know what's coming.
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0: 4 minutes away from 8, and we've got a busy hour and a half coming up because I'm going on holidays for a week next week, starting Monday. And so I've had to cram a whole bunch of interviews into this morning because when I'm talking to him, I'm like, oh, is it possible to come in on Friday? Because I'm not going to be here next week. And so but Richard Humphrey joins us every Friday morning. He's the Dean of St. David's. He'll be in just after 8 o'clock. Josh Reed, the CEO of Focus on the Family, is going to join us to talk about Families Week, National Families Week this week, and they're giving something away too, so we'll tell you about that. Paul and Sharon are popping in to talk about chaplaincy. That's going to be very cool. I love chaplaincy. And Paul Matthews is going to join me to talk about his new book. He's co-written it with Daniel C, and it's called Wise AI. So that's all happening in the next 90 minutes from now, but here's what's coming up.
5: I just want to wish you well.
0: Those two songs just after the news at 8 o'clock. Yeah.

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1: In this bulletin, Angus Taylor delivers his budget reply and the Cats victorious over the Lions in AFL. With more, I'm Naomi Millam. Angus Taylor has delivered his first budget reply, hoping to revive the opposition's political prospects. Nelson Scott reports.
2: The Liberal leader has been under pressure to recapture the imagination of voters as One Nation continues to eat into its supporter base. Angus Taylor's most ambitious policy would see all tax brackets indexed to inflation by 2032. The $22 billion plan would make most workers $1,000 better off over 4 years.
3: Australians will be rewarded, keep more, and get ahead.
2: Businesses with a turnover of less than $10 million would get a permanent instant asset write-off of up to $50,000. Higher than forecast resource revenue would be directed towards reducing government debt and delivering infrastructure, while the immigration rate would be slashed. Nelson Scott, Canberra.
1: 11% more homes are scheduled to go under the hammer this weekend than the same time last year as vendors look to offload ahead of a softening real estate market. Cotality Head of Research Gerard Berg says the upwards trend can't be attributed to Tuesday's budget this soon.
4: When you factor in the number of weeks of one of these campaigns actually goes, you know, getting people in to have a look at open houses, that sort of thing, it's not a response to that. Home values in Sydney have started to drift a little bit lower, declining over the last 5 months. I think a lot of people might have been sitting on the fence and are thinking that now's the time to get in.
1: More than 2,000 homes will be auctioned across the country over the next 2 days, up from almost 1,800 this week in 2025. Consumer advocates hope more action will be taken to crack down on price gouging after the federal court ruled Coles had misled shoppers. Of the 14 examples of pricing tickets submitted to the court, only one was found not to be misleading, as it didn't include the old price on the label. Andy Kelly from Choice says it's a significant loophole for other supermarkets.
5: We could see that supermarkets just remove the WOS price and continue very similar conduct. So this is why we're calling on the federal government to implement a range of minimum information requirements to prevent that happening.
1: Woolworths also has a case to answer on similar claims to Coles, with a judgment to be handed down against them at a later date. In AFL, the Lions were soundly beaten by the Cats in their grand final rematch at the Gabba, losing by 41 points. Coach Chris Fagan, full of praise for Geelong, putting their win down to superior hunger, but Fagan says he's not too concerned about the result.
6: It'll be a quick reaction to have deep concerns. I think Geelong played particularly well. Did we have an off night? I think Geelong had an on night. They were fantastic.
1: Charlie Curnow returns for the Swans tonight to face Collingwood. That's the latest news and sport. I'm Naomi Millam.
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9: Coroner has found a doctor drowned off South Bruny Island 3 years ago after swimming into cold water to retrieve his drifting dinghy. The Tasmania Devils will make history on Saturday, hosting their first ever VFLW match at North Hobart Oval, with club officials saying ticket sales are again tracking well. And the Devils are bracing for the likely loss of defender Jackson Artemis, who is tipped to go to Richmond at pick one in the AFL mid-season draft. 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
7: 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News that's Tassie as.
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10: Well, our weather's looking pretty good for the next couple of days at least. It's currently 8 degrees. That's a cool start. Feels like about 4 on your skin, but expecting a top of 21 today. Sunny weather ahead. Tomorrow, sunny and 21. Showers, still reasonably warm for this time of year for Sunday, though. Showers and 20. When we come back, it's going to be Richard Humphrey, the Dean of St. David's.

0: It's so common, it's a cliche. A famous actor and actress playing romantic leads on set fall in love with each other, split from their current partners, and get married. Why is it so? The actors have to spend weeks on end pretending to be in love with the other. They fake it, but when they do, they experience the feelings of being in love, and so they begin to think they are. The fact that a majority of these celebrity marriages end pretty quickly shows that this new relationship is built on nothing real. But this psychological effect can help your real marriage. When you don't feel the love as much anymore, choose to be in love. Don't pretend, but decide that I'm going to love that person. When you do, the feelings will come flowing back. This is Paul Clark for the At The Top Project.
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1: We're your family's number one.

0: up where you're supposed to be.
1: Richard Humphrey is the Dean of St. David's. He's with us, as always, on a Friday morning. Good morning. How are you doing?
2: It's great to be here. Hello, listeners. Hi, Scotty.
1: What are we talking about today?
2: Well, yesterday was Ascension Day. That is the day that we remember that 40 days after Easter, Jesus returns to heaven. And we tend to ignore it. We tend to not, because of Thursday, we don't make a big fuss of it, right? But actually, it's a way of saying that what Jesus happens to Jesus is he is now seated at the right hand of God, and he will be the judge of the living and the dead. Now, just think about that phrase for a second, judge of the living and the dead. Try to think of somebody who doesn't fit into one of those categories.
1: Yeah, I think it covers all of us.
2: It covers all of us. And so what the resurrection does at that whole sequence of events, the resurrection and ascension, is that it says that God, used to quote Paul from Acts 17, God has appointed a man through whom he will judge the world, and he's shown that to be true by raising him from the dead. The resurrection is a proof, if you like, of the whole Bible story. We tend to think of it like something we should look at and go, oh, good heavens. Well, actually, it's a sign that the good heaven will come to this earth and God's kingdom will come.
1: Well, when I say to people, I'll be, chatting about faith, and I say, how can we know, why is Jesus different to Buddha and Muhammad and I'm like, well, for someone who died on a cross and then raised to life from the dead, I'd be listening to what they have to say and
2: absolutely
1: taking what they say very carefully.
2: Absolutely. But it does that. It vindicates Jesus' message. It vindicates the way that Jesus lives. But more than that, it vindicates the whole Bible story of God is the creator who is in charge of all things, and that God is working to restore all things, and he one day will call things to account. Now, we tend to get nervous about the idea of judgment, but judgment in the Bible is a good thing. It's about putting the world right.
1: Yeah.
2: Okay? And we Christians believe it because we see it happening in Jesus. In 2012, they used the Hadron Collider, that thing that's under the mountain in Switzerland, to find what's known as the Higgs boson particle. There is a thing called standard physical theory, which needed the Higgs boson particle to be real to vindicate the theory. The theory had been around for a while, then they found it in 2012, and now they know that that theory actually is a true description of reality. The resurrection, if you like, is the God particle that shows that this theory about this universe, that it's made by God, God is in charge of it all, he will call it, he's working to restore it, and one day we'll call it to account. The resurrection vindicates that entire story.
1: Yeah.
2: Now, what that means then, it's no surprise that Paul says, therefore, we should all repent, okay? Because we either make God in our own image, rather than the God that we see in the scriptures, or we live as if he's not there. I've been listening to some 1990s CCM recently, Scotty. I was given a whole bunch of CDs, which I think might have actually originated from this radio station.
1: Bit of Whiteheart in there?
2: No, there's no Whiteheart there, but there's a band.
1: DC Talk?
2: There is a bit of DC Talk, but there was a band that I'd never heard of called PFR,
1: Pray for Rain.
2: Pray for Rain, but apparently they got sued for Pray for Rain because there's another group called Pray for Rain, hence why they're called PFR.
1: I didn't know that.
2: And I was listening to one of their songs last week, and this is not Shakespeare, right? This is not the world's greatest bit of poetry, but it did say this. It said, if there's only one God, why do we serve so many? If there's only one law, why do we live as if there isn't any?
1: Yeah, wow.
2: Now, as I said, it's not Shakespeare, but in terms of why we're called to repent, if this is God's world, if he's the maker, if he's the creator, if he's in charge of all things, and we chase after gods of our own making, whether that be money, sex, power, or another faith, or whether we just live as if God doesn't tell us how to live, then the right thing to do is repent. And the beautiful thing, though, also about the resurrection of Jesus, it says, this is the guy who's going to be the judge. The God who is the judge has been where we are. He knows
1: temptation.
2: The one temptation.
1: Who paid the price.
2: That's
1: is the one that's actually
2: that's
1: going
2: right.
1: to judge.
2: So not only does the judge understand, if we come to the judge beforehand, he has paid the price. And we see in the resurrection that it's actually judgment is a good news story. It's about the recreation, restoration of the world. So when we think about the ascension and the whole process of Jesus being raised from the dead and seated at the right hand of God, it should, one, call us to repent. Change to realize it's this God. It's not just any old understanding of God. It's the Bible's God, that who is the real God. And he has the right to tell us what to do, but also know that he loved us so much that he came here and one day will come again to restore all things.
1: And that's the good news.
2: It is the good news.
1: Before I let you go, I just have one question. And you touched on before about justice.
2: Mm-hmm.
1: And I know when I'm talking to people, they say, well, why would a good God let this happen? And sure. you hear these horrific people in history that have done horrible things.
2: Mm-hmm.
1: And I say, one day there's going to be true justice.
2: Yeah.
1: And so all those people that we think of, the terrible people are going to be called to account. But all of us are going to be called to account, aren't we? And that's and that's God's perfect justice.
2: Yep.
1: So it should actually be hoping that. But I think people go, well, he'll judge them, but not me.
2: Yeah. One of the things about if we don't think of God of justice, it does mean that people get away with it. And we don't want a world where people get away with it. If we want an end to what's happening in the Middle East, we want judgment. We want justice. We want an end to what's happening in Ukraine. We want justice. We want an end to domestic violence in our communities. We want justice. And the promise of the resurrection is one day that will come. It will be on all of us, but it will be about putting things right. It's not just about, just punishment. It's about making things right.
1: Yeah.
2: And, that there's going to be pain in that for all of us, but we know through the resurrection, that's a hopeful story because it's about resurrection, not about death.
1: Yep. Love it. Thank you so much.
2: No worries.
1: I won't see you next week. I'm on holidays next week.
2: Oh, all right, for some.
1: But I'll see you in 2 weeks.
2: Sure. I'll be here.

In the middle of our hectic schedules, it's easy to feel like we're just surviving the day. 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

0: Captain Turner and Rod Stewart, and it takes two. It's 26 minutes after 8 o'clock, and in about 5 minutes from now, we're going to catch up with Josh Reed, who's the CEO of Focus on the Family. It's Families Week, National Families Week this week, and they're giving away a fantastic 52-week devotional, and you can get it for free. So we'll talk with Josh about that just after 8:30 this morning. But in 60 seconds from now, it's Nathan Tasker.
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1: In stories making news, Liberal leader Angus Taylor has delivered his budget reply outlining a $22 billion plan which would see all tax brackets indexed to inflation within 4 years, delivering the average worker $1,000. One Nation has overtaken Labor in the first

0: 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I'm Naomi Millen with the latest headlines.
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3: And check out our capital, our statewide weather today. Showers for Launceston, top of 21. A couple of showers also for Devonport and 19. It's another sunny day for Strawn. They've had a pretty nice week. 21 for Strawn today. St Helens, showers and 19. Burnie, a couple of showers also and 18. And here in Hobart, sunny 21. Currently in Hobart, a rather chilly 9 at the moment. And Josh Reed's been joining us this week. He's the acting CEO of Focus on the Family. It's National Families Week. And he's with me again right now. Josh, good morning. How are you doing?
4: Very well, thanks, Scotty. Great to be on air with you.
3: And I hear that you've had a fantastic response to the devotionals this week.
4: We have. We've had, last time I checked, which was last night, we had over 600, maybe verging on 700 people that have requested the devotion, and my team are starting to put them in envelopes and send them out next week. So that's really exciting. And we are going to extend this offer until the end of May as well, just on our website, just to give people, you know, that little bit longer to take up the opportunity, because I don't want to cut it off on Sunday night and then somebody goes there on Tuesday and goes, oh, I wanted that, but I didn't quite get to it. So, yeah, we've got lots and lots of these devotions to give away. We're very happy with the take-up and response at the moment, but we'd like to see these in the hands of thousands of Australian families, you know, across Hobart and Tassie and all of Australia.
3: Yeah, absolutely. So now, let me ask you, National Families Week, and I'm kind of putting you on the spot here, but what are some of those really pressing things that families are kind of dealing with at the moment?
4: Yeah, for sure. Like, there's a lot of things that parents are dealing with. There are, you know, people are feeling the strain from just, you know, current events out in the world. There are, you know, people are feeling the pressure of, you know, the recent budget. And people are feeling the pressure just from general, you know, general relationships. We're certainly seeing a lot of, you know, a lot of issues with, you know, the advent of AI and the, you know, kids stuck on digital devices and, you know, losing their ability to remember and concentrate and focus. And of course, we've actually seen an increase in things like ADHD and, you know, people who are neurodiverse as well. So there's a lot that families are dealing with, you know, in our country at the moment.
3: Yeah, you mentioned technology. I know that for us was always a real struggle for my wife and I, because each of our children, there are pressures outside of our family, you know, like. And so from the age of 12, our children are like, can we have a phone? Can we have a phone? And we're like, no, you can have a phone at minimum 16 and you need to be able to pay for it yourself. Like, you know, like we want you to be able to go and actually pay for it. And they got so frustrated because there was that outward pressure. It's really hard parenting in some ways, isn't it?
4: It is. But, you know, families are at the center of many of the challenges we see in our society, and when families are strong, it impacts everything: mental health, relationships, communities, even generations, once your kids become adults and have their own kids. You know, so rather than, you know, being separate from these bigger issues, you know, our goal is to strengthen families. There's, you know, there's a variety of ways of doing things. You know, what one thing that I like to do as a parent, now all of our children are adults, but still as a parent, I still need to look after myself. And one of my general goals, not my New Year's resolution, just an ongoing goal, is to do a bit of exercise. You know, exercise

0: our emotional well-being, certainly helps my mood and stress levels and anxiety. And I'm fortunate to live by the beach, Scotty, in Wollongong. Well, you know, driving distance. And sometimes, you know, I'll even just pop down to the rock pool at the beach, you know, maybe mid-afternoon and have a bit of a swim, and then I'll come back and do another few hours' work. And that just really, you know, really helps me to not only keep some level of physical fitness, but to also just be in a much better mood when my my wife, Loretta, and my adult children actually come home from work and uni.
1: Yeah, it's so good. And I'm sure there are many resources on your website too that would help us to become, you know, better families and better parents and more equipped.
0: Mm. Yeah, well, amazingly, on our website, we actually have over 8,000 articles, would you believe it? And they're on a variety of family issues from, you know, things like looking after your own well-being, but also there's probably articles about every type of family situation that you could ever imagine. There's blended family, you know, stuff about blended families, stuff about divorce, stuff about singleness, single parent families, you know, foster care or kinship care. It's there's actually a great deal of articles. There's articles about, you know, we do come from a Christian point of view. So there's articles about, well, how do you talk to your adult children? What if, you know, what about when your adult children say they're not Christians anymore and they don't believe what they were brought up with? So there's a great deal of articles and, you know, saved radio broadcasts that, you know, you could, if you search something that you're thinking about or you're struggling with, I'd say you'll probably find several helpful articles about it.
1: Love it. Hey, thank you so much. And while they're there, they should grab the free devotional, shouldn't they?
0: They certainly should. It's really a great devotional. I'm holding it in my hand. It's glossy. It's full colour on every page. And it's something that families can use with kids in their house, no matter if they're adults or little kids or, you know, mid-ages, teenagers. It's, you know, it's absolutely free, and we would love to get that in the hands of many families across Tasmania this week and this month.
1: Great. Well, thank you, Josh, for all your time and all your wisdom that you've given us this week. It's been really appreciated.
0: Thanks, Scotty. It's been great to chat to you this week on air.
1: Josh Reid, he's the acting CEO of Focus on the Family. And to get that devotional, it's absolutely free. They'll send it out to you. Just go to families.org.au.

0: Ever felt like you're going nuts? It's not something a lot of us like to talk about in public, eh? Well, I'm Liz Oakes and I've been there. A few years ago now, after the birth of my son, there I was, a first-time mum, totally in love with my beautiful baby boy. And then I started to have some panic attacks. And before I knew it, I was diagnosed with a postnatal spinout. As you can imagine, it was pretty tough. For starters, my mind would race at night like a merry-go-round. I felt paranoid. And was on a real emotional roller coaster. Over time, things got better for me, and there were a number of things that really helped me get through. The love and support of my family and friends, eating healthy and walking, medication and counselling, having a creative outlet, for me, painting and writing, and my faith in God. I've never felt any shame for having suffered with a mental illness. I actually feel proud of what I endured and how I've come out the other side. To me, it was like someone breaking a leg. I was sick and I needed time to heal and get better. Let's not be ashamed to share our suffering. By doing so, we offer a real glimmer of hope to each other and a certainty that there is light at the end of the tunnel and things will get better.
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0: So come a little bit closer to the mic if you can.
1: Sure.
0: So Paul Houston is with us this morning. He's the coordinator at the Royal Hobart Chaplains. Morning, Paul. How are you doing? Now, what is your role? You should explain.
2: Sure. So I'm the coordinator of the chaplaincy service at the Royal Hobart Hospital, and I'm the executive officer for Anglican Health and Welfare, who provide chaplains in our public hospitals and at our prison service, along with places like Fostering Hope.
0: That sounds like they keep you pretty busy.
2: Yeah, it is very busy. There's lots of work to do, lots of patients to see, and you know, there's always people in hospitals that need a chaplain.
0: And now tell me, like, how did you get into this area in the first place of chaplaincy?
2: Great question. I think through my own personal convictions and my experience of working with people in a health space, and led me to want to care for people outside of the typical church, parish, ministry perspective. So I tried my hand at chaplaincy and I'm still there nearly 20 years later.
0: Now, I can imagine, I mean, you know, particularly in a hospital, I mean, you would see some of the tougher situations. You know, I mean, you'd see people just before they go to meet their maker. Like, you know what I mean? Like how do you deal with that? That must be pretty tough.
2: Yeah, it is. It can be. It can be pretty challenging. Hospital chaplaincy has a gamut of emotions, from great relief and joy, and we rejoice with people. But as you say, you know, we mourn with those who are very sad. In terms of how we deal with it, we use professional supervision. All of our chaplains are required to have supervision and their own pastoral support networks and that kind of thing to support them through all of those spaces. Yeah.
0: I love it, because I know when I've been in hospital, you know, visiting a friend, I've actually had once there where I was visiting a friend and a chaplain just kind of came in and, you know, kind of offered to talk. I was like, that is so good, you know, that someone can just have, I mean, and it could be a lonely experience too, being in hospital. Just have someone that can just have a chat with is a beautiful thing, isn't it?
2: Absolutely, absolutely. I think chaplains do this amazing thing of genuinely caring about the people that we work with and alongside, whether they be the staff members, the visitors, and of course the patients that we see. We're there for everybody in the hospital and on the whole space. And we genuinely love people and want to care for them and support them. And most of the time that does take that form of listening to people in those heart-wrenching moments and hearing their story and taking the time to do that.
0: And people would recognise that genuine care, you know, when I walk up to someone, I can tell almost straight away if they genuinely care, you know, if they're
2: absolutely
0: really interested. Yep. So to have that is just a beautiful thing, as you say, in the hardest day of their life or in one of the best days of their life, because they've just been told they're heading home, you know
2: that's
0: what I mean?
2: Right.
0: Like it's a real privilege to do that, isn't it?
2: It really is. And we're very aware that everyone in the hospital has a story, from the doctor to the nurse to the allied health professional to the patients and visitors. And I think we all need personal support and someone that's in our corner. And I think chaplains do that really well in that space. But chaplains work across a whole lot of different sectors. So I'm in hospital chaplaincy and support hospital chaplains, but there's chaplains in, you know, as we know, in schools and prison and defence, aged care, corporate chaplaincy. Even we have a team of great chaplains out at the airport. You know, there are chaplains that work across different spaces, and they all genuinely care about people that they work with.
0: Yeah. And I know you're part of training too. Tell us about
2: yes.
0: that role.
2: So I head up clinical pastoral education here in Tasmania, which is a formation course for chaplains, particularly in those clinical spaces like hospitals and prisons, but also for people that want to care for others in any context. And so we have a couple of different programs that we run. One is a 400-hour program and another is a shorter 40-hour course. But they're training courses so that people can become more effective in the way that they care for others, whether that be in the hospital setting, and we'd love to have more people in that space, or whether it be in their local church context or in another form of chaplaincy.
0: Well, can I just say thank you for all you do? You know, like, you know, you and chaplains, you know, and it's not the highest paid job that you'd ever want to get, you know, and I'm sure you could go and earn money elsewhere, but it's a real call, isn't it?
2: It really is. I think that's the thing for chaplains. We all feel drawn to it. So even in the hospital, we have a team of, some of our team are paid, but we have a great team of volunteers and they're amazing and they are just drawn to care for others in that kind of space. And so they come through our training programs and they go and do a brilliant job on the wards. And we love our volunteers and we'd love to have more volunteers. So if there's anyone interested, we'd love to hear from you.
0: Now, is there somewhere that someone can go to find out more about that?
2: Absolutely. So you can either look at ahw.org.au for Anglican Health and Welfare. It's the organisation that provides chaplains in those spaces. Or you could go to TASPE, that's the Tasmanian Association for Supervised Pastoral Education. It's taspe.com.au to look up our CPE programs.
0: Great. Thanks for coming in, Paul.
2: That's all right. You're welcome.
0: All right. And then Sharon, I'll get you to come over and we'll chat. Thank you. That was great.
2: Is that all right?
0: Yeah, it was brilliant. No, he nailed it.
2: Sorry, I was a bit thrown with the question about how I got into it. That's actually
1: there's a whole story.
2: Now's not the space. I don't know how to answer.
0: We've only got 10 minutes. That's going to take longer than 10 minutes. All right, you ready?
1: Oh, no. Yes and no.
0: You can take as long as you want.
1: Yeah, thanks.
0: And Sharon Hill is with us this morning as well. You're from Alpha Crucis and we've got an event coming up. And I say we because I'm going to be there too and Paul's going to be there.
1: That's right. So, yeah, thank you very much for joining us this morning, Paul, because our focus for Christian Carers Connect Network this month is on chaplains. And as Paul said, we have chaplains from a whole range of different sectors. So we're going to have an interview panel and hear just some of the different stories from these chaplains. So our next event, May the 28th at 4 p.m. Till 5:30 p.m. We're trying to fit it in before that peak hour and, you know, get you in and out before dinner. So the venue is the Alpha Crucis University College. That is at 45 Melville Street. If you want more information, you can call 0472 712 545. We're partnering with a whole heap of people. This is really amazing how it's emerging. We've got Chaplaincy Australia. We've got Alpha Crucis College, Christian Counsellors Association of Australia, TASPE, Ultra 106.5. We're really looking forward to you coming along and interviewing these chaplains. I'm sure they're going to be a bit nervous about that, but, hey, it'll be great. And we're just really wanting to bring the Christian carers together in the community so that they can collaborate, make referrals based on knowing someone.
0: Networking is
1: fantastic. That networking to actually, you know, help people, because often there's a transition, like from the hospital, there's a transition to the next stage of care, and who is going to fill that? Is it a counsellor? Is it a church? So we're really looking for those that are in the caring spaces, whether it's pastoral care, professional supervision, chaplains, and counsellors, then come together and let's find out who's around so that we can have continuing support for people as they need it.
0: Yeah, I love it. And there's food, which is crucial.
1: There's food.
0: There's food. And it's free, isn't it?
1: Yes, it is free.
0: It's free. So now who can come? So it's just somebody in the caring area?
1: Yeah, in the Christian caring area. So pastors, professional supervision, professional supervisors, counsellors, chaplains. Last time we had a person that is working in the NDIS sector and was really struggling with being able to, talk about spirituality and bring that into the conversation in a way that was acceptable to the person. And they learnt so much because we had an amazing speaker down from Melbourne who talked on that very topic. He talked about the difference between, you know, when we're serving in our churches in ministry as opposed to serving a community in ministry. And he's done a whole PhD on it. So it was absolutely fantastic to hear the different ways that you can do that and love and support people.
0: All right. So it's the 28th. It's 4 p.m. at Alpha Crucis College.
1: Yes. 45 Melville Street.
0: Do they need to book in or can they just
1: book up? Yes, they can book in. And there's a connection on your community notice board that has an invitation and a link to register for the events, and then also we'll put that into an email so that you'll get notified of upcoming events. But if you do want more information, you can certainly ring 0472 712 545.
0: Great. Thank you, Sharon. Thank you, Paul.
1: No worries.
0: 28th, and if you want more information, just go to ultra106five.com.
1: Thank you.
0: Beautiful.

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1: Ultra 106.5 News, brought to you by station sponsor Millington's Funerals, caring for and looking after Tasmanian families since 1925.
2: In this bulletin, Angus Taylor reveals his plan for the nation and veterans concerned about Labor's budget measures. With more, I'm Naomi Millam. The opposition leader is urging Australians to believe again after outlining an ambitious policy response. Angus Taylor has used his budget reply speech to announce a $22 billion plan to cut income taxes over the next 4 years. The coalition would also cap the country's migration rate to the pace of home building. Mr. Taylor has told Channel 9 it's a common sense plan.
3: What we're proposing here is each year the housing minister would say we've got so many houses that have been built, that means we can absorb this growth in population and that will set a cap on migration.
2: The Liberal leader also confirmed welfare benefits would be limited to Australian citizens. Veterans are concerned about flow-on effects from the details on veteran care included in the federal budget. The financial blueprint includes the biggest investment in allied health provider fees in over 20 years, but also includes an expected $780 million in forecast savings measures, including a cap on the allied health services. Fair Care for Veterans spokesperson Kyle Goodman says they're worried about losing access to crucial help.
4: Allied health, which is physical rehab, mental health, so that's physiotherapy, exercise physiology, social workers, clinical psychologists, the list goes on.
2: RSL Australia says they've been assured there will be a way to seek support above the annual cap. Dermatologists say there's no need to put baby in the bath every day. Gabrielle Hodson has more.
5: While there's not a kid who doesn't love their bath time, experts from the Australasian College of Dermatologists say the daily ritual is a product of modern convenience, with many parents finding the book bath bed approach the easiest way to get children to sleep. They've told News Corp kids are getting overwashed in Australia, where around 20% suffer eczema and would benefit from less bathing as well as soap-free products. Some parents report bathing newborns as sporadically as every 10 days, cleaning with wipes and barrier cream. Gabrielle Hodson reporting.
2: To AFL, Brisbane coach Chris Fagan says Geelong's hunger was superior last night, but he's not going to overreact to one loss after going down to the Cats by 41 points at the Gabba. The Lions levelled the scores late in the second quarter before being outplayed for the rest of the night. Cats coach Chris Scott.
6: The third quarter, when we put them under a little bit of more pressure going forward, won the ball around the middle. It's hard to do against that quality. And a few fell our way as well. And the modern game is such a game of momentum. When you have it, you've got to ride it, especially against a team like this, because you know they're always going to come back.
2: Charlie Curnow returns for the Swans tonight to face Collingwood, the Pies making four changes for the SCG clash. That's the latest news and sport. I'm Naomi Millam.
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9: The Derwent Valley Railway has unveiled a staged plan to restore the dormant rail corridor between New Norfolk and Boyer. Labor leader Josh Willey is calling for Tasmania's multi-school organisation trial to be scrapped after a $482,000 evaluation contract was awarded, and Launceston has been named one of Australia's top 10 winter holiday destinations by travel platform Expedia. 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
10: Now for the good news, 1 Peter chapter 5, be alert and of sober mind. 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
10: Loving the weather this last few days. It's been beautiful and similar today and tomorrow as well. In fact, it's 10 degrees at the moment in Hobart, top of 21. Sunny weather on the way today. Very similar tomorrow. Sunny and 21. Sunday showers and 20.

0: Paul Matthews is with us this morning. He and Daniel C, who you'd know because I've had Daniel in many times, have written a brand new book. And Paul is a teacher, he's a TEDx speaker, and now he's an author as well. And by the way, he's also a dad of three and about to become four. Paul, good morning. How are you doing?
1: I'm doing well, Scotty. It's good to be with you.
0: And now this book, this intrigues me because I like there are just so many different opinions about it. By the way, it's called Wise AI. And it's about to be launched, but it is available now. But I've just heard so many opinions. You know, some people say AI is terrible. Other people say, oh, it's the best thing I've ever found. Other people say it's going to take over the world. And other people say, you know what I mean? Like, there's just so many opinions.
1: Yeah.
0: How do you make sense of it all?
1: Well, one of the big things we often say is artificial intelligence can actually make our life better, but it's not going to happen by accident. And that's a really big idea here, I think, Scotty, because we wrote Wise AI, really, when we heard a lot of hype, and I've been in the artificial intelligence space for quite a while now, and when it sort of ChatGPT launches late 2022, so many people are saying, oh, this is going to solve all the problems that we have. Like, I'm a teacher, always workload and time pressure concerns for teachers, right?
0: Yep.
1: Oh, great, this is going to save us so much time, we're going to be able to finally do all those things we've wanted to do. And what we see is, in some ways, it has saved us a lot of time, but it actually hasn't given us any space. So we're saving hours and hours of time, yet no one's actually leaving and walking through the car park half an hour earlier to go home, because somehow things are just filling the space that is created by all this time we're saving. So we wrote Wise AI to think about, well, how can we use artificial intelligence in a deeply human way, in a way that doesn't just sort of speed us up and crank up the pace on the busy work treadmill, but maybe actually create space for us to think and ponder and wonder and pray and reflect and do all these sorts of things. So that's really the core longing in the book that we just wrote.
0: And Daniel is the perfect guy, of course, to write this with, because he's got a book called Space Makers. So how did he help in the writing of this book?
1: Yeah, it was really interesting. We were actually having a coffee together at the Salty Dog in Kingston. And I said, I think we've got to write a book on this, because I do a lot of work training teachers and people who work in sort of values-based organizations in how to use AI well. And Daniel's done so much work in that sort of space, intentional living area. I said, I think the intersection between our two messages is really where we need to be. We need to use the technology as effectively as we can, so we need to get practical and tactical and think about, well, what tools should I use and how should I prompt it and how should I follow up and what should I create? Things like that are really important. But, of course, Scotty, without the big ideas, right, we will just end up doing what we see so many organizations doing, which is using AI often, but the people end up getting more tired, wired, and stressed.
0: Yeah.
1: There was a really interesting Harvard Business Review study recently that said AI doesn't reduce work, it intensifies it. And in the book, we call that default AI, right? If you just use AI, but you don't get the big ideas right, it's actually just going to lead you to be more busy and more overworked and more stressed. So again, I think Daniel's message about making space for a meaningful life and the sort of practical, tactical tips that we're bringing in as well, it's the perfect combination.
0: So I know a lot of people that are really fearful of AI, and you know, like they literally think it's going to take over the world and it's going to become self-aware. I know that's not what this book's about, but what would you say to people that kind of have that sort of impression of AI?
1: Yeah, so I mean, that, you're right, that is a common viewpoint. I'm a big believer that this might be a little bit too controversial, but one person has said recently, predictions about the future are like fools. They're everywhere and they're no good to anyone, right? So the future, it could look like any number of a million different things, Scotty. We're not quite sure what that will be. We want to think about it, but what we really do want to think about, and I think this is where wisdom comes in and why we call the book Wise AI, we want to think about living well in the world that we're in right now. But the future might be terrible. I hope it's not. I actually don't think it will be. Or it might be fantastic, or it might, more probably, be somewhere in between. However, the big question we're seeking to answer in this book is, well, how do we just live well in the world that we're in right now, with the tools that we have right now, with our work and life in the way that it is right now. Does that make sense?
0: Yeah, yeah. And, I mean, and that's a very faith-filled approach, isn't it? Because what we're saying is, you know, there's a God who's greater than all of this, you know, and we just live in the world that we're given.
1: Exactly right. And if we're going to add to that faith perspective, something we don't go in too deeply into in the book, however, I think it's important for us to recognize the fact that we weren't put here by accident, right? Nothing happens by accident. We believe that. And so we've actually been put here, and I believe that God will actually give us everything we need to move forward faithfully. And so that's something I'm really passionate about, and something that people will see the light of that truth sort of shining out of this book as they read it.
0: Yeah, it's so good. I actually can't wait to read it because I've been getting into AI just recently and actually finding lots of benefits with it and some frustrations as well, but I think that's partly how I'm using it, you know what I mean? Like, you need to kind of know how to use it well. But what are the things that people are going to be able to take out, practical things from this book that will really help them in their life and in their workplace?
1: Sure. And the whole big section in the book, sort of a big middle chunk, is on a section we call Refine Your Skills. So what are the skills you actually need to use to get AI to do good things for you? Because we often see it, people fire up AI, they pump in a generic prompt, they get a generic response, and they say, this whole thing is overhyped, I'm not going to use it, it's no good. So we actually go through, well, look, here are some really interesting, here's a workflow you can use, which involves using what we call in the book your organic intelligence to guide your artificial intelligence, understanding that what we bring to the table in terms of our knowledge and understanding and sort of domain-specific expertise, that's crucial when it comes to using artificial intelligence. So how do we use AI in a way that is led by our organic intelligence? We go through some prompting strategies. So every time we ask AI to do something for us, that's a prompt. Now, if you give a bland generic prompt, as we said, you'll get a bland generic output. So How do you prompt AI well? We go through that in the book. We go through things like some data privacy stuff, Scotty, which might not sound super exciting, but it's so important.
0: Yeah.
1: Part of looking after other people in this day and age is actually looking after their data. So we go through some of that as well, and just tips on reflection. Like, technology changes who we are. We've seen that with our smartphones and with social media. So what are some strategies we can use to reflect and sort of ponder, how is this technology shaping me? And then how do I sort of maybe dial up or dial down my usage of it in a way that helps me still live the life I want to live and be the sort of person I'd be proud to be?
0: I love it, mate. It sounds like a fantastic book. It's called Wise AI, and the book launches this Friday. So it's at Fuller's, 22nd of May, 5:30 p.m. And both you and Daniel are going to be there. And I believe there's even some food and drink there as well.
1: Absolutely. And if you just Google Wise AI book launch, you'll see the link there. So tickets are limited. Grab a ticket, and I can't wait to see you there.
0: Paul Matthews and Daniel C, they've written a book called Wise AI.
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2: In stories making news, Liberal leader Angus Taylor has delivered his first budget reply since becoming Liberal leader earlier this year. His centrepiece policy is $22 billion in tax cuts, which would see most workers $1,000 better off by 2032. The coalition is also promising to link migration levels to housing if it's elected. One person has died and several others injured in a bus crash in North Queensland. The coach was carrying 29 people from Cairns to Airlie Beach when it left the road and rolled. Donald Trump will pressure China to play a more active role in persuading Iran to reopen the Strait of Hormuz during his two-day visit to Beijing. The US president has received a red carpet welcome with a military guard and dozens of children waving American and Chinese flags.

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1: That's why I chose EasyKit. 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
0: Weather has been very nice the last couple of days, and it will continue today and tomorrow too. A little chilly in the mornings, but it's currently almost 11 degrees in Hobart, top of 21 today, mostly sunny weather on the way. Similar tomorrow, mostly sunny and 21. And then for Sunday, showers and a top of 19 on Sunday. This is Misty Higgins.

Hi, I'm Michelle Mitchell with another tip for parenting teens. You might see YOLO or You Only Live Once posted on teenagers' Facebook pages. Many parents shake their heads and ask me, how do I get my teenager to care about tomorrow?

0: Positive life purpose is so powerful a motivator in all of our lives. Teenagers need to find a reason to say no to drugs, alcohol, and sex for themselves. 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
1: For more parenting tips, go to michellemitchell.org.

Sixpence None the Richer and Kiss Me. This is Ultra 96.5 in our Tasmanian news today. Well, TasInsure, which was election promised, has been dropped by the Liberal government. The Rockliffe government has confirmed it will not proceed with its promised state-owned insurance company. Instead, a new body will be created to oversee the insurance sector. Critics say it's a broken election promise amid ongoing cost of living pressures. Short-stay accommodation numbers have jumped in Tasmania. New figures show almost 500 Tasmanian homes have shifted into short-stay accommodation in just over a year, adding to ongoing concerns about housing affordability and rental availability. And Spirit of Tasmania, the replacement cost has blown out. A parliamentary inquiry has heard the Spirit of Tasmania ferry replacement program is now estimated to cost around $717 million more than it was first forecast. And OzHarvest has launched in Hobart too. Food relief charity OzHarvest has officially launched in Hobart, rescuing thousands of kilograms of unsold food from supermarkets to support struggling Tasmanians. Demand for food relief in the state has reportedly doubled in recent years. And finally, Launceston has been named one of Australia's top winter getaways. Expedia has ranked Launceston among the country's top 10 winter destinations, with Tassie's food scene, cool climate experiences and cosy atmosphere getting national attention. This is Ed Sheeran.

Taylor Swift, The Fate of Ophelia. That's it for me, and I'm not going to be back for another week. I'm going to be popping in on Sunday for my normal Sunday program, and I'll be popping in with Weathers today, but then I'm going to have a week off. Looking forward to it, but have a great weekend. Here's what's coming up.

0: 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For memorial jewellery and urns, call in and see us today.
1: In this bulletin, a former Deputy Prime Minister criticising the opposition's budget reply, and the Chinese leader issues a warning to President Trump. With more, I'm Jaden James. The federal government is dismissing the opposition's new tax policy as uncosted nonsense. Angus Taylor has used his budget reply speech to unveil a pledge to index tax brackets to inflation, with workers pocketing up to $1,000 a year under the $22 billion pledge. Labor Party President and former Treasurer Wayne Swan says he believes there is no substance in the opposition leader's plan.
2: I've seen more detail in the back of a milk carton than we got last night. I mean, not a single cost of policy in what was delivered, and a whole lot of fairy tales about the tax system which can't be delivered and were uncosted.
1: The opposition leader is also promising to link migration levels to housing. The first major poll since the federal budget was handed down has been undertaken. The Roy Morgan survey shows primary support for One Nation sits at 32%, while Labor holds 28.5% of the vote. On a two-party preferred basis, voters were almost split between the government and the minor party. Investigations are underway into a fatal bus crash in North Queensland. A female passenger has died and 13 others are receiving treatment in hospital after the bus rolled in Gumloo, north of Bowen, yesterday afternoon. Police Superintendent Dean Kavanagh says the fast work of paramedics has saved lives.
3: We had an extremely good team. Emergency services, multiple agencies come from various locations. They responded very, very quickly. And it was the unity of that team when they all got there just to work together and do what they needed to do to make sure that we rendered assistance to injured parties, parties that were trapped, and then the various injuries that we saw right across that time.
1: 28 passengers and the bus driver were on board at the time, with the driver sustaining minor injuries. Overseas, China's president has issued a warning to the United States over Taiwan during a meeting of leaders in Beijing. The Chinese readout of the meeting suggests Xi Jinping warned Donald Trump the